0: mystery, imagination, and exhilaration. Excitement, that is. Welcome to Adventures in Odyssey.
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3: My back is killing me.
4: No kidding. What time is it?
5: 3:30.
3: Meaning we've sat there for 7 hours today.
4: Well, at least it's over. I gotta get home. It's pot roast night.
6: Ah, you smell that, Mr. Walton? The smell of juries past coming into this very room to participate in the American judicial system.
4: I think you're confusing justice with floor wax.
6: Mr. Walton, don't you feel honored to be chosen to do this?
4: Eugene, I wasn't chosen. I was forced by a little slip of paper that arrived in my mail from the Campbell County Court, whatever it was, and it told me to go to Connellsville, and I did. Don't get all poetic about it.
7: Okay, is everybody in?
3: Looks like it.
7: All right, you can go ahead and start. If anybody needs anything, more water, transcriptions from the trial, whatever, just knock on this door. If this looks to go on pretty long, we'll send in a menu around 5 and order you dinner.
3: Don't worry about that. I think we'll be out of here by then.
5: I sure hope so.
7: Suits me. The sooner the better. My wife is serving pot roast tonight. See you.
4: Well, I guess we should get started.
3: I don't think that'll be necessary. Let's just take the vote and leave.
6: Pardon me? I believe we cannot do anything until we elect a foreman for this jury. I nominate Bernard Walton.
4: What?
6: All in favor say aye.
4: Now, just
8: aye. Aye.
6: Congratulations, Mr. Walton.
4: Yeah, thanks, Eugene. You're a peach. All right, let's start.
3: I think we should vote.
6: Well, how can we possibly vote when we haven't discussed the basic elements of the trial?
3: What for? It's an open and shut case. The kid is guilty, period.
6: Mr. Walton, I suggest that we review the facts of the case before taking a vote. That way we can be absolutely certain about what we're voting.
4: Yeah, fine. A few minutes review won't hurt. Okay, we have this kid named Donald Wilson.
6: Age 18, to be precise.
4: Right. And he's been charged with breaking and entering and burglary. He has confessed to the breaking and entering, but pleads not guilty to the burglary.
3: Yeah, but we all know he's guilty, so let's vote.
6: Please, we must review all the facts. Go on, Mr. Walton.
4: Look, Eugene, you're so keen about this. Why don't you do it?
6: Indeed I will. On March 30th, Mr. and Mrs. Carver Littleton...
3: Of the famed Littleton's restaurant chain...
6: returned from a weekend vacation to find that their house had been burgled. Several $1,000 in cash and various pieces of jewelry were stolen from their bedroom safe. The safe had a hole burnt into it, presumably by a torch.
9: It was an acetylene torch.
6: Thank you, Mr. Finn. Now, according to police, the burglar entered the house through a skylight in the roof above the master bathroom. The glass had been cut somehow.
9: With precision glass cutters, they said.
3: What are you, Mr. Goodwrench?
9: My family owns a hardware and home security business.
6: During a surprise locker check at the high school, a diamond bracelet was found in Donald Wilson's locker. It was identified as the stolen property of Mrs. Littleton.
3: There we go. Case closed.
4: Well, is that it, Eugene?
6: Not quite.
3: For crying out loud, we'll be here till Tuesday. When the police nabbed Donald about the bracelet, he said he didn't know how it got in his locker.
6: Mm-hmm.
3: He also said that he didn't know anything about the Littleton break-in. But later, police matched his fingerprints with those found on the skylight of the house. The kid predictably then confessed to the break-in.
9: Yeah.
3: There it is. What's left to be said?
6: We must remember that Donald maintained his innocence of stealing the bracelet, thus his not guilty plea. These are the basic facts of the case.
3: Yeah. Great. Let's vote. Yeah.
4: All right. Everyone who thinks he's not guilty, raise your hand.
6: Excuse me. I would prefer a secret ballot.
3: Oh, please.
6: It simply reduces the risk of peer pressure becoming a factor in our very important decision-making.
4: Okay. I guess that's what these little slips of paper are for. Just write down your verdict and hand it to me. Okay, let's see here. Everybody's ballot is in, and we have 11 votes of guilty and one vote of... It says, I am undecided at this... I can't read this scrawl. Undecided at this...
6: Juncture.
4: Juncture, but my inclinations are that the defendant is not guilty.
5: Oh, great.
4: Wonder who wrote that one.
3: You think he's innocent?
5: How can you think that?
9: Looks like we're going to be here longer than we thought.

0: This is precisely why I wanted to deliberate more. I am not yet convinced of his guilt.
1: What do you want, videotape?
0: I'd just like to review the case.
2: Well, there goes my pot roast.
3: Bernard, you're the foreman. Talk to him.
2: Oh, brother. Not that I would ever wish this on anyone, but... Now, we have to listen to Eugene. He's right. All 12 of us have to agree. That's the law.
3: Fine. I'll be asleep if you need me.
0: Very well. Now, let's go over Donald's testimony.
4: Donald, you have confessed to breaking into the Littleton house on the night of March 30th. Could you please tell the court why you broke into the house?
5: It was part of my initiation into the Mustangs.
4: And the Mustangs are...
5: A gang.
4: Tell us about the initiation.
5: To join the gang, they said I had to break into the Littleton house. That was it.
4: Obviously, that wasn't it. You had specific instructions.
5: Yeah. They said to break in, grab something that could prove I was there, and then go out the front door. But they didn't say nothing about a safe.
4: Tell us how you got into the house.
5: I snuck into the backyard, climbed up the drain pipe onto the roof, and cut open their skylight with a glass cutter.
4: Which would explain the fingerprints.
5: Yeah, that was pretty embarrassing. I had gloves on, but I couldn't get a good grip on the glass cutter, so I took them off.
4: Why did you enter through the skylight? Why not another window or door?
5: They've got an alarm system on all the doors and windows.
4: How did you know that?
5: Joey Littleton...
4: Who is?
5: Their son. He used to be a friend of mine. I've been to the house, I saw the alarm box, and I watched him do the code.
4: So you climbed through the skylight and...
5: I kind of fell, actually. It was a longer drop than I thought. Fell into the bathtub. It was one of those big ones, too, you know, like they
4: have... Then what, Donald?
5: Well, I did what I was supposed to do. I went through the house, found a business card, turned off the burglar alarm, and went out the front door. That was the deal, and that was all I did.
4: Donald, a month after the break-in, the Littleton's diamond bracelet was found in your school locker. How do you explain that?
5: I figure the guys in the gang swiped it from the safe and put it there. They had my combination. It was easy enough.
4: Why would they do that to you?
5: To frame me because I quit the gang. They probably figured that after I quit, I'd tell the cops everything, so they turned the tables on me.
4: Well, that's a convenient explanation. Do you have any proof that they framed you?
5: No.
4: Donald, I have a serious problem believing you.
5: Well, it's the truth.
4: Mm-hmm. Was it also the truth when you told police that you didn't break into the Littleton house?
5: No, it wasn't. I just said it because I didn't want to get in trouble.
4: I see. You lied to get out of trouble. So you might lie to us now to keep from getting in trouble, right?
5: Maybe. But I'm not lying now.
4: Why should we believe you?
5: Because it's the truth.
4: No further questions.
1: Yeah, right. I believe him, don't you? The kid lied before. He's lying now.
0: I agree that his credibility is in question. However, we
1: credibility? What credibility? He's a worthless kid who could use a lesson in personal responsibility.
6: Yeah, yeah. He didn't sound one bit sorry for breaking into the house. And did you see that tattoo on his wrist? Hey, anybody that would mark up their own body certainly has no respect for other people's property.
7: Hey, I have a tattoo.
6: Where?
0: Here's my question. Why wouldn't the gang try to frame Donald by placing the bracelet in his locker? Particularly if they had used him to gain entrance to the Littleton house to begin with.
7: That's assuming an awful lot.
0: No, I'm only assuming that he's innocent until proven guilty. Are we not to consider all possibilities before rendering a verdict?
1: No, we're supposed to consider the facts. The facts are that there was a break-in, a robbery, and the kid got caught with the goods. He's guilty.
0: But he didn't get caught with all of the proverbial goods. Where's the money?
1: He stashed it until he could spend it. Or used part of it to pay you off.
0: What?
7: Victor.
0: I resent the accusation.
1: Why are you on his side, then?
0: Because it's perfectly plausible that the other gang members found out about the surprise inspection at the high school and put the bracelet in Donald's locker to frame him. To borrow the colloquialism.
1: That's ridiculous.
0: But it's still plausible. The gang certainly had the means and the opportunity to put the bracelet there. They had his combination.
1: Well, okay, then. We can nail the kid on charges of burglary and ignorance.
2: All right, now, he's definitely no rocket scientist, but that raises another question. Would he be foolish enough to put a diamond bracelet in the school locker himself?
1: The gang, too. Why would they give up an expensive bracelet just to frame this kid, huh?
6: Exactly.
0: Putting myself in the place of the gang, I suspect it would be better to lose the bracelet to cover their crime than to be caught and give up all that money.
1: But you're not in the place of the gang. You're in the jury.
6: Unfortunately.
1: We can't know everything that happened. Why can't we just go with what obviously happened?
0: Because what happened isn't so obvious, which is why I remain in the proverbial shadow of a reasonable doubt. There are just too many unanswered questions.
7: We can't answer them all, Eugene.
0: But we must be able to answer enough to render a verdict.
1: Meaning?
0: meaning that I plan to read

0: investigate every word of this case until I come to a firm conclusion.
1: There is nothing worse than cold pot roast. Nothing. The gravy gets all rubbery and...
0: Could you please pass those transcripts to this end of the table?
1: That's it. Take a break.
2: 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We always love hearing from you.
3: Nobody knows the trouble I've seen.
0: There's a page missing from the transcript. Is anybody? Never mind.
4: Hey, anybody want some of my cashews? I'm allergic.
3: Why'd you get cashew chicken, then?
4: Because I like it. Yeah.
3: So why not just get chicken?
4: Because the cashews give it a nice flavor.
3: But you're allergic to cashews, so... Oh, never mind.
5: Cut it out, will you? Have a headache.
4: Well, pardon me, but if Tattoo Tommy over here feels he has to criticize menu choices...
3: My name's Larry.
4: Tattoo Larry, then.
5: What page are you on there, Eugene?
0: Oh, 46.
5: That's progress. You were on 42 a half hour ago. Listen, Bernard?
6: No, yeah.
5: You know Eugene, don't you?
6: Eugene.
1: Yeah, I've seen him around, yeah.
5: Well, what's it going to take to get him to change his mind?
1: Surgery. Eugene, how long are you going to keep this up? We're going to have to look at a breakfast menu pretty soon.
0: Well, there's quite a lot of evidence to consider.
5: Hold on. Forget the evidence for a minute, okay? Listen to me. The kid broke into the house. He admits that. If we let the kid go, he'll get a slap on the wrist for breaking and entering. Now, do you want that?
0: Well, certainly not.
5: Aren't you tired of these gangs running around getting away with this kind of stuff? Why don't we convict this kid and show the rest of them that they can't do it? Come on, let's send a message.
0: And if he's innocent?
5: That's the price he pays for hanging around with criminals.
0: What?
5: And if we let criminals roam around free, then pretty soon this whole town will be scared to walk the streets alone.
4: That's
5: right. Is that what you want for our town?
0: I'm sorry, Victor, but what I want is irrelevant to what we've been called here to do. Discern the truth and render a fair verdict. Yes, I'd like to send a message, but the message I want to send is... Our system of justice works.
5: Oh, boy. What a guy, huh? What a patriot. Truth, justice, and the American way. Yes, we all admire you, Eugene Superman.
0: Meltzner.
5: You're nothing but an arrogant little do-gooder who wants
1: to... Now, hold it. Wait a minute. I won't have any name-calling in here, you bonehead. Now, listen, settle down. We're all tired, and we need to relax. Eugene, could I talk to you in private?
0: Of course. Yes, Mr. Walton?
1: Yeah. Are you any closer to making a decision, or should I call the riot police?
0: I'm trying, Mr. Walton.
1: You sure are. What's it gonna take, huh? Do you really think he's innocent?
0: I honestly don't know, and that's why I must continue to study the evidence.
1: Eugene, listen. We've got to get back to what we know and come up with a verdict.
0: You're absolutely right, Mr. Walton. I would now like to discuss Mrs. Littleton's testimony, if you please.
5: Okay, great. This is good. The lady said that the alarm was turned off at 8:13 the night before. Go back to the testimony of the clerk at the convenience store. What time did he say he saw Donald?
1: Wasn't it 5:30?
0: Right here, yes. 5:30 p.m.
5: And we have testimony from his family and a neighbor that he got in that night at what time?
0: 9 p.m.
5: So, there's a 3.5 hour time gap where nobody knows where he was. Plenty of time to get in the house, burn through the safe, steal the goods, turn off the alarm, get out, and go home.
0: Yes, I agree that a professional could have accomplished so much in that allotment of time. But this is a teenage boy with no prior record of burglary. Let's consider the testimony of the locksmith.
7: Mr. Sanders, how much experience do you have in the locksmith business?
8: 14 years.
7: So as an experienced locksmith, I would assume you know many of the techniques of burglars, so you can discover ways to foil them, correct?
8: Yeah, something like that.
7: And Mr. Sanders, how difficult is it to torch through a safe?
8: Depends on what kind of safe it is, you know. What it's made of, the thickness of the doors and sides, but it'd be pretty difficult in any case.
7: Could an amateur perform this task?
8: Probably not.

0: Mr. Sanders, there was water on the carpet of the closet where the safe was located. Can you explain that?
1: When you torch a safe, you have to keep the area cool so you don't burn up the money inside. Whoever did this job probably sprayed water into the hole every couple of minutes.
0: So would you assume that the people who did this job were professionals?
1: Oh, yeah, they knew what they were doing.
0: Thank you. No more questions, Your Honor.
2: Mr. Sanders, if someone was good, a professional, let's say, how long would it take him to torch through a house safe?
1: 15 minutes for some, an hour, maybe 3 hours for others. Depends on the safe.
2: But three would be about the limit?
1: Well, the Littletons own a safe made by the Donovan Company, which I don't sell because they're so inferior.
2: Mr. Sanders.
1: I'd say three would be the limit.
2: Thank you. I have no more questions.
3: Now, how would a boy this age get to be a professional burglar? How would he learn such a thing?
4: Who knows where these gangs learn how to be criminals? He knew enough to get inside the house, didn't he?
5: Mm-hmm. That's a good point. I mean, where did he learn to use a glass cutter?
3: Well, let me get this straight. Mrs. Littleton said that the floor was covered with water.
6: Wait a minute. Back up a bit. Where do you get that Mrs. Littleton said the floor was covered with water?
3: Well, she said it.
5: Yeah, she said it. I remember.
3: Here in the transcripts, Mrs. Littleton said the floor was covered with water.
6: That doesn't make sense. You only spray a little bit of water into the hole when you're trying to cool it down. To actually cover the floor with water, you'd have to be torching for a really long time.
3: Or being incompetent.
6: What kind of safe was it?
3: Should be a picture in the evidence pile over there.
5: Here it is.
6: Hang on.
4: What?
6: Read the transcripts when the prosecutor asked Sanders how long it would take to burn through a safe.
3: Yes, sir. Prosecuting attorney asked Mr. Sanders how long it would take a professional to torch through a house safe. Mr. Sanders said, it depends on the safe. 15 minutes for some, an hour, maybe three for others.
6: And he said 3 hours for the Littleton safe.
3: Mm-hmm.
6: You know, Sanders wouldn't know a good safe with both hands and a flashlight. He's been competing with my family for years.
4: Oh, so you're Mr. Expert now.
6: I told you, I know this stuff. Look at this picture. It's a Donovan safe, all right, but it isn't a house safe at all.
4: What?
6: It's one of those safes used by department stores and restaurants.
3: Restaurants?
6: These things are expensive. I've never seen anybody put one of these in their homes.
3: Except perhaps the owner of the famed Littleton restaurant chain.
6: Right. The point is, it's a whole lot harder to break into one of these than a regular house safe. They're thicker. There isn't a chance in the world a kid could have torched through it in a few minutes or even 3 hours.
3: Well, how long would it take?
6: 6 to 8 hours at least. Plus, the kid would have had to lug a bunch of huge gas tanks into the house. He couldn't have done it alone.
3: Are you sure?
6: Positive. Just call the Donovan Safe Company or my father. But I'm telling you, it's true. Somebody messed up here.
3: Then that's it. If it takes 6 to 8 hours to break into the safe, then Donald couldn't have done it. He was seen at the convenience store at 5:30, and he was home by 9.
5: Hey, that's only 3.5 hours.
3: Amazing. Then he didn't do it.
5: The tattoo boy didn't do it after all.
4: Now hold it, hold it. You, Sherlock Holmes, are forgetting all the other evidence.
3: What other evidence?
5: I guess I'm changing my vote.
6: Me too.
4: Yeah, but wait a minute.
3: I'm afraid I'm going to have to change my vote too. Who else?
4: Now hold it! Well, I don't get it!
3: What is there not to get, Mr. Laslick?
4: The kid's guilty!
3: Victor, we now have 11 votes not guilty and 1 vote guilty. The floor is yours. Make your case.
4: Okay, all right. Let me think. I got it. It's the most obvious thing in the world. The gang sent him to break into the house and open the door so they could burn into the safe.
6: And then they let him go home?
4: Yes!
6: They didn't have him stay to be a lookout? Didn't have him help lug in the gas tanks? They just let him go home? He did his part of the job and that was it?
4: He was an accessory.
5: We're back to guessing. And I still have a reasonable doubt now.
3: And the law says if you have a reasonable doubt about the defendant's guilt, then your verdict has to be not guilty.
4: I don't understand. Don't you people really want to get this kid? Don't you have any sense of community standards, of real justice?
3: I understand your feelings, but...
4: You don't understand anything. Huh? You're all so smug, wallowing in your victory. You don't even care that you're letting a kid go without the punishment he deserves. Well, I know from personal experience that what this kid needs is punishment.
7: personal experience?
4: Yes. I used to coach a city soccer team. He was one of my players. He never wanted to be there, never practiced, back-talked when I told him to do something. He was such a loser. And then the other kid's things started disappearing. I knew it was him. He was swiping the stuff. But could I do anything about it? No. Don't you see? Kids like him need straightening out. They need discipline, a firm hand. We've got a chance to give him that, and you're messing it up. How else are kids like him going to learn?
3: Victor, when we were selected for this jury, we were asked if we had any prior interaction with the defendant. You said no.
4: Well, I forgot.
8: Larry, knock for the bailiff, will you?
4: What are you doing?
3: Previous experience with a defendant can prejudice us against the truth of a case. We're supposed to be fair and impartial. We have to put aside our prejudices and deal with the truth. In essence, that's what we're here to do. Not to punish an innocent young man simply because we think he needs it. We're here to figure out the truth and render a verdict. Now, perhaps Donald does need to be disciplined, and I agree that this could be a great lesson for him, but we are not the ones to do it. Not this way. Not at the expense of the truth.
4: Oh, you're so high and mighty about the truth.
8: It might have helped if you were, Victor.
9: You need something?
8: Yeah, we seem to have a mistrial here.
9: What?
8: One of us just disqualified this jury from rendering a verdict. You better tell the judge.
9: Okay, but he won't be too happy about it.
8: Yeah, none of us are either. Fresh air. Almost forgot what it was.
3: Indeed.
8: Well, Eugene, you satisfied?
3: Satisfied? Not entirely. Donald will probably have to be tried all over again.
8: Well, yeah, but now he's got a better chance at getting a fair trial. All your notes were passed on to the prosecution. Mm-hmm. I get the impression they're going to reinvestigate the case. Maybe they'll catch the ones who really did it.
3: Perhaps they will.
8: Yeah. I've been putting off saying it because... Well, because it makes my scalp itch, but... Well, I was proud of you, Eugene. What you did in there was awfully... what I'm trying to say is... Hey, you did all right.
3: Well, thank you, Mr. Walton.
8: Yeah, there, I said it. Now, you hungry?
3: Actually, yes.
8: You like pot roast?
3: Marginally.
8: Well, even though this means sacrificing some of mine, why don't you come on over and have a bite? Sometimes it's better with a second warm-up.
3: Well, I'll take your word for it.
8: And, Eugene, The next time you nominate me as the foreman of anything, Our friendship is over.
3: Understood.
10: The 59th chapter of Isaiah presents the nation of Israel confessing its sins before God. What did the writer say? Justice is turned back, and righteousness stands far away. For truth has stumbled in the street, and it was displeasing in God's sight that there was no justice. Throughout the Bible, God repeatedly says how truth and justice work hand in hand to strengthen us as individuals, as communities, and even as entire nations. But there can be no justice if people don't stand up for the truth. Eugene demonstrated in the jury room how important it was to stay firm for truth so that justice might be served. And I think it's something we should do, too, whether it's at home, at school, or wherever you may be. We must stand firm for what's true, even if it means great risk to us. For God says in Micah 6:8 what he wants of us, to do justice, to love kindness, and to walk humbly with God. That's something we should all work towards. Well, that's it for now. If you ever want to write to us, just send your card or letter to Adventures in Odyssey, Colorado Springs, Colorado, 80995. 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It's called Blind Justice. 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Our production engineer was Todd Bastide, and our executive producer was Chuck Bolte. 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
7: Yes, and Adventures in Odyssey will be back again tomorrow. 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In North Georgia, it's Victory 91.5 FM. 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

ministries that we don't have time for that's in the podcast area, and I'll mention that again a little bit later, or at least I won't. It'll be Duncan mentioned it at the top of the hour. He's taking over until 2 in the morning, and that'll be during Time Focus on the Family at 9 tonight, so keep it right here. Much ministry, much music, Mitch Wong standing by, and then it's House

0: Now I believe, yes. You need to believe in the Lord. Believe in the Lord Jesus Christ. Cast your faith, cast yourself upon everything that He has brought to us, and that is salvation, that is peace, that is love, that is joy. And it's all for you. It's all yours if you will just accept Him in faith. Without faith, it's impossible to please God. So that's the way we do, is by believing in Him. Believe on the name of the Lord Jesus Christ, it says, and you shall be saved. Amen. That was Sidewalk Prophets from their album, The Things That Got Us Here. I believe it now. Well, I'm Tim Watkins. I'm heading out as far as on the air. I'm still here. Things going on. But as I told you earlier, Duncan Schaefer is coming in. The top of the hour. Take you through 2 o'clock this morning. 2 in the morning, rather. And so really good ministry from him. And then he's going to start Monday during midday, so you can catch him during that time. But you get a preview, a good thing of it, if you hadn't heard him before. He's really good. He ministers very well. I think you'll like it. I think you'll enjoy it. So stay around. He has Focus on the Family coming up at 9, and then some prayer times also. Just some good stuff. So you have a great evening with Duncan.
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0: Breakout by Canyon Hills Worship. They are out of Washington. And hey, I'm Duncan. It is so good to be with you guys again tonight. Tim Watkins, he already said he was hyping me up and that I got to say good stuff tonight, because if I don't, you know, he overhyped me. So I hope that the Lord is going to help me say the right things tonight. And hopefully you will be impacted with the things that come out of my mouth. So, you know that song, Breakout. It says, you know, we're talking about breakthrough right there. True breakthrough happens when we stop looking at our limitations and we start expecting God's limitless power. You know, when we invite the Holy Spirit into our weariness, He is faithful to break down the walls of doubt and fear that we build around our own hearts. You know, we do it to ourselves. 2 Corinthians tells us that where the Spirit of the Lord is, there is freedom. And so revival doesn't have to be some far-off event that you're waiting on. It begins the moment we stop managing our own struggles and let Him move in them. And that kind of freedom doesn't come from you putting in more effort. It comes from surrender. So I want to pray, because I'm sure we have some things we need to surrender tonight. I know we do. We all do. So let's pray. It is 9 o'clock, and we want to make prayer the focus. Lord, we are asking for revival. We're asking for breakthrough. We want your Spirit to break out around us, in our homes, in our workplaces, and Lord, in our churches. We don't want dead religion. We want you. Only you. Lord, do something tonight that can only be explained by recognizing your power at work in it. Break down what needs to come down in us, and build up what needs to stand for your purpose. We're not holding on to our own plans tonight, Lord. We are surrendering them to your way, your will. Move the way only that you can move, Lord, especially for our listeners tonight. And it is in your holy name I pray. Amen. Coming up, we have part two of yesterday's episode of Focus on the Family with Jim Daly, and clinical psychologist Dr. John Townsend is going to continue sharing how parents can actually set boundaries with their kids that stick, everything from strong-willed toddlers to adult kids living at home. And if you missed the first half, you can always catch the full episode on our Victory 91.5 app or at victory.radio. And I'll catch up with you again in about a half an hour after Focus on the Family.
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5: That's Dr. John Townsend. And

0: 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Focus on the Family airs right here on Victory, Monday through Thursday at 9 p.m. Eastern. And so, again, if you want to catch tonight's full episode, because that was a part two of a two-part series for Focus on the Family, you can head over to victory.radio or download the Victory 91.5 app free anytime. And you can search by title, which this episode is called Proven Strategies for Establishing Healthy Boundaries with Your Kids. Or you can search it by date, and you can also just browse for topics that catch your eye. Before we get back into the music, congratulations are still in order. Our student of the week is Sania, a fifth grader at Craig Elementary in Lawrenceville. As she started her final year of elementary school, Sania went to her school counselors with a request. She wanted to become a peer leader so that she could help other students who struggle with shyness the way that she has. And she wants to help them use the gifts God gave them to bless the people around them. And that is a remarkable heart for an 11-year-old. Sania now is in the running for Student of the Month, sponsored by Milton Montessori Schools, with campuses in Cumming on Kelly Mill Road and in Milton on Bethany Bend. And the winner of that Student of the Month gets their choice of a Mac Neo or a Nintendo Switch 2 with a pair of AirPods to go with it. So if you know a student like Sania, nominate them today at victory.radio. Coming up, we have He Found Me by Ben Fuller and There's Still Power in the Blood by Anna Golden. Stay with us here on Victory 91.5.
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One thing I ask of the Lord, this is what I seek, that I may dwell in the house of the Lord all the days of my life, to gaze upon the beauty of the Lord and to seek Him in His temple. 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

That's kind of a fun one from Cali, Oasis. You know, life can feel kind of like a relentless march through the desert sometimes. We hit stretches of scorching heat. Like we're burnout at work, got dry spells in our relationships, or exhaustion, carrying heavy burdens alone. And in those moments, that hot sand under our feet feels endless, and our souls get deeply parched, if you will pardon these desert analogies. God specializes in miraculous turnarounds. He rewrites the whole landscape underneath us. And Isaiah says the very places of your greatest emptiness will become the source of your deepest refreshment. Fountains. Ground that was once dry and cracked will burst open with fountains of living water. If you are walking through a desert season today, take heart. This dry stretch, that's not where you end up. God is already working beneath the surface, getting ready to turn your scorching sand into a cool oasis of healing, peace, and rest. Wonderful news. Coming up, Resurrection Story, Phil Wickham, Devil in the Water by Haley Hutchison, right here on Victory 91.5.

0: Any good thing, Alexander Pappas, it is true that he is the giver of perfect gifts, all the good things. Coming up this hour, we are digging into how God dismantles impossible obstacles, spiritual strongholds, and seasons of despair. We'll look at moments like the parting of the Red Sea, the walls of Jericho, and the resurrection of Christ. A real breakthrough was never a stroke of luck. It is a spiritual process rooted in bold faith, persistent prayer, and obedience that doesn't always make sense. If you will stick around over the next hour, we're going to walk through what the Bible actually shows us about the God who breaks through. But before we get into it, let's pray. It's the top of the hour. It's 10 o'clock here Eastern in the studio. And so we just want to make prayer the most important thing we do at the top of every hour. Lord, teach us something new tonight. Whether it's through this study or through music that we are playing here, Lord, you are so good to us. And you want to teach us. And we receive your word. We receive your teaching. Help us, Lord, in our unbelief. When life clouds our view of what we already know to be true, don't let us get distracted. Trials are going to come, and we don't doubt that for a second. But let us know, Lord, without question, that you'll come through for us when those trials come. Again, teach us. Mold us. Make us into what you want us to be. We submit. We surrender, Lord. You lead. And we love you. Thank you for sending Jesus, who's already won the ultimate breakthrough over sin and death. And it is in his name that I pray. Amen.
1: The Lord is near to all who call on him, to all who call on him in truth. If we may pray for you, call us at 770-781-9150 or leave details on our Facebook page. 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

0: Josh Baldwin, literally one of my favorites. Everything worth everything. A call to wholehearted surrender to Jesus, declaring that he is the ultimate treasure and worthy of our entire lives. Now, let's start our Bible study tonight where the Israelites started, actually. Stuck at the edge of the Red Sea with the enemy closing in and open water in front of them. In Exodus 14, God tells them to go forward before the water actually parts. And that is the pattern behind every real breakthrough. It starts with trusting that God is already occupying your future, preparing a way where you can't see one yet. Isaiah 43:19 says almost the same thing centuries later, that God is doing a new thing, making a way in the wilderness. So here's the question for tonight. What is the Red Sea in front of you right now? What wall needs a step of faith before you see any part of it move? Hang on to that thought. Coming up, Fire in My Bones, Tiffany Hudson, and All Authority by Bethany Worley, right here on Victory 91.5.
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I am still confident of this. I will see the goodness of the Lord in the land of the living. 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

0: Love is here, NCS Collective. You know, that is a healing song. Song that builds our assurance of God's constant presence and divine love breaking through every season of our life. All right, back to our walkthrough breakthrough tonight. In Joshua 6, God tells Israel to take down the walls of Jericho, but not with weapons or strategy. He tells them to march around the city in silence, then shout in praise before a single stone falls. Jericho didn't fall because of Israel's strength. It fell because they obeyed instructions that didn't make sense to their circumstances. Sometimes that's exactly what God is asking of us. Obedience before we get the outcome. Praise before proof. And are you willing to follow God's lead, even when it doesn't line up with your own strategy? That is the real test of trust. Coming up, old friends Roxanne Grace, Not Done Yet, featuring Danny Gokey by The Belonging Co. Stick with us here on Victory 91.5.
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0: Awesome song by Seth Schlieder, Valley of Worship. God remains good and worthy of praise, even when you walk through the deepest valleys. Worship Him in those valleys. All right, let's continue our study in 2 Samuel 5. David faces the Philistines again, but instead of running his old playbook, he stops and asks God for a fresh strategy. When God comes through, David names the place Baal Perazim. I may not have pronounced that right. Which means the Lord who breaks through. Breakthrough wasn't a formula for David. It was the fruit of persistent prayer and staying close enough to God to hear a new instruction for a new day. And here's a question for you. Where have you been running yesterday's strategy instead of asking God for today's? And that is a question that is worth bringing to Him honestly. All right, coming up, we've got When I Saw the Light by Tyler Philip Ratcliffe and A Hill to Die On by Consumed by Fire right here on Victory 91.5.
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Do not be afraid or terrified because of them, for the Lord your God goes with you. He will never leave you nor forsake you. 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

0: Yes, Jesus is his name by VU Worship. You know, the ultimate breakthrough, if we're referring back to our Bible study, the ultimate breakthrough in Scripture isn't the Red Sea. It's not Jericho. It is the resurrection of Jesus Christ. Jesus walked out of a sealed tomb and conquered sin and death for good. Romans 8 says, nothing in all creation can separate us from his love. And John 16 tells us that even though we'll have trouble in this world, he has already overcome it. Every battle you're fighting tonight is being fought from a position of victory that's already happened. It's already secure. So let's pray. It's the top of the hour. Let's make prayer our focus. Lord, we come to you tonight. For all the people listening who are facing something specific tonight. For the ones staring down financial pressure they don't know how to solve. Families carrying real hardship all under one roof. For anyone stuck on a decision, not sure which road to take, which way to turn. For someone who just got a medical diagnosis they weren't ready for. Lord, for minds caught in a cycle of negativity that they can't seem to shut off. For situations that feel like they're squeezing the life out of a person day by day. For anyone who feels completely alone or worthless tonight. And Lord, for anyone who has considered giving up. We ask you to come to them, every single one of them tonight, by name. Lord, even though we don't know their names, Lord, you do. You are very aware of their current situation, Lord. I ask you tonight for breakthrough in every one of those situations. You are faithful. You love us. You want to see us at our best. And Lord, we are excited to see what happens, what changes. We love you. And it is your name that I pray. Amen.
1: The Lord will keep you from all harm. He will watch over your life. The Lord will watch over your coming and going, both now and forevermore. Victory 91.5 and Victory.radio. WWEV Cumming Atlanta. The sound of revival.

threshing floor, Bailey Thompson. You know, there's an old picture in scripture of wheat on a threshing floor. The wheat gets beaten and crushed until it's a pile and then thrown into the air. The wind then carries off the chaff, that useless part, and the good, heavy grain falls back down, ready to be gathered. Psalm 1 says the wicked are like the chaff that the wind blows away. That picture helps me understand some of my own hard seasons. What I thought was good stuff that I was holding on to turned out to be chaff.

0: the kind I would have held on to even if it cost me everything. God turned me inside out and pulled me way outside my comfort zone, kind of like being on the radio. And while I was upside down, the Holy Spirit came through like a hurricane and set me back on my feet. Cleaned up, cleaned out. My prayer tonight is actually simple, that God would show me the chaff. Deal with the chaff in my life. Oh, amazing grace. How sweet the sound. Today's chaff is gone. I think that is a good prayer for all of us. Coming up, we have New Normal by Jonathan McReynolds, and He Will by Francesca Battistelli, right here on Victory 91.5.
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has come for you to wake up from your slumber, because our salvation is nearer now than when we first believed. The night is nearly over. The day is almost here. So let us put aside the deeds of darkness and put on the armor of light. Victory 91.5 and Victory.radio, the sound of revival.

0: All debts canceled by Stephen McWhorter. You know, that title leads kind of right into the idea of the year of Jubilee. Even mentioned it in there, which is something that God established all the way back in Leviticus. Every 50 years, liberty was proclaimed. People were released from servitude. Property was restored, and families were given a chance to begin again, which is a God-given reset. Yes, he gave that through Moses, that command. A reminder that his people were never meant to stay trapped forever by what they had lost or what had held them. And that still tells us something about the heart of God. Whatever you are bearing tonight, whatever you've come to this radio broadcast carrying tonight, whatever has you feeling stuck under that weight that you absolutely need help with. Well, Jesus came to bring freedom. The debt of sin has already been paid in full through what he did on the cross. You don't have to earn your way free, which is the good news. In him, the chains are broken. The debt is settled, and you get to walk in what he already purchased for you. Coming up, we have Till the Whole World Knows, Philippa Hanna, and Be Praised by Red Rocks Worship. Another one of my favorites. I can't wait to some of these songs. I'm looking ahead and I'm just like, ooh, I can't wait for that one. Ooh, I'm excited about that one. Ooh, they just keep coming up. All right, let's stick around with us on Victory 91.5.
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She said, I'm not going back to Egypt. So good. Coming out of 41 by Samantha Ebert. She has shared that 41 came from a conversation with her mom about the Israelites wandering in the wilderness. For 40 years, they waited before the next generation finally stepped into the promised land. And that's really the heart behind this song. 40 represents the waiting, the testing, the uncertainty, the seasons where you know God made a promise, but you still can't see how he's going to fulfill it. But then comes 41. 41 is the reminder that the

0: wilderness does not last forever. There comes a moment when the waiting gives way to what God has been preparing all along. So if you feel like you're still living in your 40 tonight, and I don't mean by the age. We're not looking forward to 41 at that point. Don't lose heart. God hasn't forgotten you. And this season, it's not wasted. Keep trusting Him. You're 41, maybe closer than you think. Coming up, House of God by Beth Luna, Stacking Stones by Bridge Worship, right here on Victory 91.5.
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Plow up the hard ground of your hearts, for now's the time to seek the Lord, that he may come and shower righteousness upon you. 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

0: You know, there's kind of a desperate honesty in this one about needing God. The way that a parched soul needs water. And that's straight out of scripture. Psalm 42 says, as the deer pants for the streams of water, so my soul pants for you, God. Psalm 63 says nearly the same thing, that my soul thirsts for you in a dry and weary land where there's no water to be found. God is not intimidated by desperate prayers. He actually invites them, and he wants you to pray them because he wants what is best for you. And he wants you to ask for them, honestly. He wants to hear it from your mouth, from your spirit, to depend on him. And so I want to pray with you in your desperation and our desperation. We all have things that, if we think about it hard enough, that we are desperate for. And so let's go to the Lord in those things. Lord, we are desperate for you. And we can't do this without you. Pull open dry, hard places in our hearts and, Lord, fill them with your goodness. Renew a right spirit within us. We need you more than we know how to say. And we plead like David did throughout the Psalms, that to come through for us right now while we were still down here walking through it. While we're here, we're hoping in you. For everyone listening who feels emptied, whatever it is that emptied you, stress, loss, or a long week, I pray, God, that you begin filling up their spirits again. And Lord, we are not asking for a small touch. You are a big God, and you do big things, and we are asking for a flood of your goodness and your provision over lives listening tonight. You are faithful to do it. We love you. We praise you. Is your name I pray. Amen.
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2: 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He freed me from all my fears. 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

That's a call to total surrender. Everything I am, Hannah Sullivan. If you want to live that out, I figured I could give you a practical place to start. Just something, a few things that could help you kind of

0: live out a life of total surrender. First, God, just say it. God, you are my creator and my savior. You have all authority. Go ahead and recognize that. Recognize that he created you. You are his. Second, actually hand over what you've been holding on to. Go through that list in your head. Write it down if you have to. That could be your anxiety, your plans, your career plans, your relationships. Instead of gripping them with everything you've got. Third, and this is the most important one, and it is a repetitious thing. Keep doing it. Get low. Spend real time down on your knees in prayer. Shifting the focus off of your own concerns and onto his presence. Refocus. And these are small, repeated choices. It could be day by day, day to day. Do this. Make time for it. Small, repeated choices like that are what's going to shape your life over time. These are biblical truths. So, this is kind of a framework for total surrender, giving it to God. So, would you try that? Maybe start next week or start tonight, whatever you feel led to do, but definitely don't put it off. This is important. The Lord wants you to live whole and in total freedom. So, coming up, Stand My Ground, Cochran & Co., and Change in Your Name by Nori on Victory 91.5.
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Madison Street Worship is out of Shelbyville, Tennessee. That was their song Love You More featuring Jesse Clement Brock. And, you know, it's Shelbyville is just outside of Nashville, and it's no surprise, honestly. So much great worship music keeps coming out of that Nashville area, hence the name Music City. Speaking of that, for those who don't know me, I guess I should introduce myself.

0: I haven't said my name a bunch this time around, but I am Duncan Schaefer. I have been here in North Georgia for a little over a couple of years now with my wife Courtney and our household full of pets. But before I came here, I was a worship pastor in White House, Tennessee, just north of Nashville. I've been doing worship leading about 15 years. Never thought I'd be on radio, but, you know, there's a little bit of preparation that has led me to this, you know, the job of a worship pastor. Now, because my wife, actually, she found her dream job. I can share a little bit more about that later, but we relocated here, and now I am a part of a worship team at War Hill Church in Dawsonville, and I'm thankful that the Lord has led us here. I've been here at the radio station since December last year, doing social media and random other things, including some on-air time with Donna and Corey for partner days and just here and there. But I was a part-timer at a few different jobs for the last year or so. And thankfully, I can now say that I have one full-time job, and that is to be here with you all on air full-time. I'm on with you tonight, but I start on the midday shift on Monday. That's Monday through Friday at 10 a.m. until 3 p.m. Eastern, where our host Donna Rodriguez used to be. She has moved to the mornings, brightening people's days there. And I am so looking forward to it. So if you feel so led, join me there starting Monday at 10 a.m. Eastern. But I'll still be with you here for another hour and a half. So we are going to play some more awesome music coming up. What a Year, Eli Gable, and Really Big God by Canyon Hills Worship out of Washington. Yes, that's right. Canyon Hills is out of Washington. Stay tuned on Victory 91.5.
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God's faithful provision. Just amazing. Never Not Been Okay by Sky Peterson. You know, I was thinking about this, and I think about it often because I feel like they have invaded my life. You guys heard of those Joro spiders? I know you have because you've probably lived here. I'm a transplant. I don't know as much as some of you guys do, but these Joro spiders, I had just recently moved to kind of out in the country a little bit, and these Joro spiders are everywhere. I know you know this already, but I'm new to this and I'm not used to this. I mean, literally in my bathroom window, I look outside and straight ahead, there's this massive one right outside my window. And it's funny because recently I already kind of went after them and took out some of them. And but one thing I was wondering, I was like, you know, where do these things go when they leave? That I hear that they leave in like the winter, but I'm like, okay, where do they go? Well, I just had to look it up because I just wasn't even sure. They don't go south for the winter, just so you know. The adults that actually you see all summer, they actually just die off completely once the cold hits. But before that happens, each female leaves behind a silk egg sac loaded with as many as 1,500 babies. I don't know about you, but I got to find those egg sacs. I got to find them and remove them. I've got to find them. Those sacs sit through the winter, and when spring rolls back around, a whole new generation hatches, and then they come to your house. Yeah. Yeah, and then they start building webs literally everywhere. Personally, I can't stand them. No matter how many people tell me that they're actually really good to have around, they eat this, they eat that, and they're the only predator for this type of, you know, species, but I

0: walk off my own porch, more days than not, and I walk straight into one of those webs. And no lie, the other day, I walked it across one that literally stretched from one corner of my mouth to the other. So I ate the web, basically, and it was the most cringy thing I've had in a minute. I just, it felt so strange, and it felt like a fishing line strung across my mouth. Like, deeply unsettling. Don't like them. You can say whatever you want. I don't like them. I wish they'd go away. Especially from my house. So, anyway, I'm going to get off that soapbox, and we're going to go right back into some worship and some awesome music. No Rock featuring Mr. Talkbox, Aisha Woods, and You Have Loved Me Well by Robbie C. Band. Coming up on Victory 91.5.
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behold, God is my salvation. I will trust and not be afraid. For the Lord God is my strength and song, and he has become my salvation. Victory 91.5, the sound of revival.

God is good, Phil Wickham. You know, every time I hear that song title, I think about that scene from the movie God's Not Dead. It's kind of an older movie now, but you probably remember it if you've seen it. Throughout the movie, those two pastors keep saying the same thing back and forth. God is good all the time. And all the time, God is good. You know this. It's easy to say that God is good when prayers are answered. And when that door opens. And when everything falls into place. But you know that's not always the case. God is good. Not because everything happening to us is good, but because his character doesn't change when the circumstances change. Like the song says, he never changes. It's just who he is. A hard season doesn't make him less faithful. A prayer you're still waiting on doesn't make him less present. That's just the fact that he's there. And he's with you through it. And a chapter that you don't understand doesn't mean he stopped being good. Let's go to the Lord in prayer. Lord, you are good. And not just when life is easy, not just when our prayers are answered the way that we wanted, but at every point. Thank you for being steady when everything around us feels shaken and uncertain and confusing. And thank you for being faithful even when we struggled to understand what you're doing. I know someone's listening tonight and they are tired, they are discouraged, they are grieving, they are still waiting on an answer. And they need you. So come to them. Remind them that your silence does not mean your absence. And that a hard season of life does not mean that you're not good. Give us faith to trust you when we can't see the full picture. When that last puzzle piece, we can't find it. Help us remember how many times you have carried us before. And give us the strength to keep holding onto you now.

0: You were good before this season began. You were good in the middle of it, and you'll be good on the other side of it. Help us not just say that, but truly believe it. It is in your holy and precious name I pray. Amen.
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0: Coming out of There Goes That Man, Abby Gamboa. Abby has become one of the more popular names in worship music lately, so if you haven't heard her story yet, here is just a little background. She grew up in Texas in a creative Christian home with a father who was a youth pastor and a mother who danced. People actually spoke prophetic words over her before she was even born about a life centered on worship. And she started leading worship at her local church in Grand Prairie, Texas. I know where that is. My parents live nearby, at just 12 years old. In 2012, she connected with Upper Room Community in Dallas, where that actually became her spiritual home and shaped the honest, vulnerable style that she is known for today. So cool. And I can't wait for many more songs born out of her relationship with the Lord. Coming up, we have Far Country by Ellie Holcomb and What a Miracle Feels Like by Torrin Wells. Stay here on Victory 91.5.
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Be devoted to one another in brotherly love. Give preference to one another in honor. 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
1: Walk With Me, featuring Tiffany Hudson. That is Jen Johnson. Here's the truth. Your struggle isn't proof that God is away or absent or stepped away. It might feel like, you know, things are not where they need to be, falling apart, whatever it is. But he's still walking with you through it. Nothing can keep you from his presence, holding you through every bit of it. You don't have to carry the pressure of addressing every single situation and fixing it tonight. Well, you just have to take steps hand in hand with the one who holds you, who doesn't change, who loves you. And how often do we miss the peace of his presence because we are too busy trying to figure out what to do next and where to go from here for ourselves? If God is the author of our story, then why do we keep trying to take the pen out of his hand? What if the season you are trying so hard to escape is exactly where the Lord wants to work in you? Let's pray about that. Coming up, Your Will Be Done, Mountains in the Sea. King of Heaven, John Reddick, right here on Victory 91.5.
2: Blow the trumpet in Zion. Sound the alarm on my holy hill. Let all who live in the land tremble, for the day of the Lord is coming. It is close at hand. 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

Through Jesus, let us continually offer to God a sacrifice of praise, the fruit of lips that boldly profess His name, the sound of revival. 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

His church, and the gates of hell would not prevail against it. I love that picture because the gates are defensive. Gates typically are defensive. Jesus never described his people, though, as barely hanging on. He described something hell itself couldn't stop. So, think about that. And before I go, in case you missed it earlier, just an hour or so ago, I shared this. Starting next week, I am moving to a new permanent time slot here on Victory, and you will be able to catch me Monday through Friday from 10 a.m. to 3 p.m. I am really excited about this move, although I'm hoping some of my fellow night owls can adjust their sleep schedule and come hang out with me during the day. So, this is my last time here with you at night, but I am not going far. Starting next week, I'll see you at 10 a.m. Tim Watkins will remain until midnight Monday through Thursday, and then Teresa Croft takes over in the watch, and that's what she's about to do now. For now, I am turning things over to her, Teresa Croft, on the watch until 6 a.m. in the morning. Stay tuned for more great music.

Let the word of Christ richly dwell within you, with all wisdom, teaching, and admonishing one another with psalms, hymns, and spiritual songs, singing with thankfulness in your hearts to God. Victory 91.5, the sound of revival.

Ah, Victory 91.5. Saddleback Worship. Hey, good morning. Welcome to The Watch. I'm Teresa Croft with you. Such an honor to spend time with you. Each hour we do pray. Let's open up the Word. 2 Samuel 22, verse 29. You, Lord, are my lamp. The Lord turns my darkness into light. Wow. Father, we thank you that you are the light on our soul. And thank you that your Word is a lamp. And thank you for your presence. You don't just bring light into the dark. You turn the darkness itself into light. You've transferred us from the kingdom of darkness into the kingdom of light, it says in the Word. So we give you praise. We honor you. Jesus, thank you. Ah, it was your determination to obey God, who for the joy set before him, he endured the cross, despising the shame, and is seated now at the right hand of God the Father. Talk about joy and obedience. The joy that we would get to experience it, relationship with God by the death and resurrection of Jesus. So Jesus, you are our lamp. You're also our, I'd say, turning point. Yeah, you can turn a life around. What's revealed in the light is covered by the blood, it says in the Word. So thank you, Jesus. We worship you this hour. We declare.

0: into the darkness, Jesus Christ is Lord. Maybe you're listening and you're in a stretch you cannot see the end of. You've stopped asking when. So Holy Spirit, comfort that heart. Be a lamp for that one tonight. Comfort them and let it be like a warm blanket on a cold night. I know that might be hard to imagine in the summer, but be with them with your warmth, God. Holy Spirit, thank you. And we pray over our prayer list now. Every request we ask you and pray for. As we pray in the name of Jesus. All right, let's go. Micah Christopher Influence Music. It's the sound of revival on the watch.
1: 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Where does my help come from? My help comes from the Lord, the maker.

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Victory 91.5, it's Gateway Worship. Hey, good morning. Welcome to your Friday. So what do you think God learned about you this week? Nothing. That is the entire answer, and it's better news than it sounds. So take how David describes it.

0: You know, when I sit and when I rise, you perceive my thoughts from afar. Before a word is on my tongue, you, Lord, know it completely. Think about that. Before a word is on your tongue, that means nothing you said this week landed on him as new information, including the thing you regret. God was not disappointed in the moment because he was never operating on an incomplete picture of you. He has always known, and he has never once left over it. He did not find out this week. He has always known, and he has been here the whole time he knew. Psalm 139, verse 4, before a word is on my tongue, you, Lord, know it completely.
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A new commandment I give to you, that you love one another, even as I have loved you, that you love also one another. By this all men will know that you are my disciples if you have love for one another. 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Victory 91.5.

Victor in 91.5. It's Grace Ebinion. Hey, good morning. Science, faith in the mind. Are you ready? Why does a hard week make it harder to think straight? Based on neuroscience, prolonged stress affects two regions in particular, the hippocampus, which handles memory, and the prefrontal cortex right behind your forehead, which handles planning, focus, and self-control. Sustained high cortisol wears on both of them. So listen, the person in month six of something hard starts forgetting things and losing patience and struggling with simple decisions. They did not get worse at life. Their body has been running a stress

0: response for a long time, and the regions doing the thinking are the ones absorbing it, which is why it matters that Jesus pulled people out. So many were coming and going that they didn't even have a chance to eat, and he told them to come away to a quiet place and get some rest. There was still work in front of him. He stopped anyway. So listen, friend, take the rest this weekend that you keep telling yourself you cannot afford. Rest. Rest.
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0: return, O Israel, to the Lord your God. 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
1: We're

Victoria 91.5, Tim Timmons with Even If. Hey, good morning. We're making our way to the top of the hour. So what would it take for somebody to be done?

0: with you? Most people have a number in mind, learned from experience. See how Paul ends the argument in Romans 8. For I am convinced that neither death nor life, neither angels nor demons, neither the present nor the future, nor any powers, neither height nor depth, nor anything else in all creation will be able to separate us from the love of God that is in Christ Jesus our Lord. That's a mouthful. Romans 8. So he reaches for the biggest categories a person could name and comes up empty every time. Nothing in all creation is a complete list. And you are in creation, which means even you are not able to end it.
1: Song after song. I just wanna love myself. Never a downer.
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All of us, like sheep, have gone astray. 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But the Lord has caused the iniquity of us all to fall on him. The sound of revival. 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

0: to you.
1: Victory 91.5. That's one common hold on to you. Hey, good morning. Making our way in this 3 o'clock hour. So glad that you have chosen to listen to The Watch. I'm Teresa. All right, let's open up with a verse for prayer. Zephaniah 3, verse 17. The Lord your God is with you, the mighty warrior who saves you. Wow. Thank you that you're with us. You're with us as a mighty warrior who saves. God the Father, Jesus your Son who made the way. We are so thankful that you're our mighty warrior. No matter what comes against us, greater is he that is in me than it that's in the world. We can be overcomers through Christ. We can do all things through Christ's strength. So, Father, we praise you. You are described as that warrior who saves rather than a warrior who conquers. The strength is aimed at rescue. Wow, and every bit of it has been pointing at people who could not save themselves. That's us, God. Jesus, thank you. It's through your death and resurrection that we can be saved. Have a relationship with God. Jesus, you are mighty. Thank you for being the one who saves. Thank you for being our strength that shows up on our side while we worship you this hour, Jesus. Thank you. We love you. We bless you. Maybe you're listening and you're up against something you cannot beat. Might be the addiction, the diagnosis, the situation with no leverage in it. Oh, Holy Spirit, pray you comfort that heart. Fight for them. Be their strong warrior, their strong tower. The name of the Lord is a strong tower, and the righteous run to it and are safe. Be that to them, Father, this morning. Be their strength, be their healer, be their deliverer. We trust you, God, as we pray. In the name of Jesus. All right, let's get you back in the music. Vow and Worship and Andrew Rip, they're lined up next on The Watch.
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Victory 91.5, it's Caitlin Danos. Hey, good morning. So glad you're listening to The Watch. So what are you trying to win right now? There's usually one thing you've been strategizing about since Monday, maybe? So take what a king was told when a nation was outmatched. Do not be afraid or discouraged because of this vast army, for the battle is not yours, but God's. Now, notice they were not told the army was small. It is called vast in the same sentence. The comfort is not the threat was overstated. The comfort is about who's fighting it is. And you've been carrying something at 3 a.m. that was never assigned to you. So take this word, 2 Chronicles 20, verse 15. Do not be afraid or discouraged because of this vast army. For the battle is not yours, but God's. Now that's the word on The Watch.

I have trusted in your loving kindness. My heart shall rejoice in your salvation. I will sing to the Lord because he has dealt bountifully with me. The sound of revival, Victory 91.5.

0: Oh, it's Bethany Worry. That's How I Know. Good morning. So what would happen if you did nothing about this for 12 hours? Most of the time, the answer is nothing at all. So take what Moses said to people with an army behind them and water in front of them. What did Moses say? Do not be afraid. Stand firm and you will see the deliverance of the Lord will bring you today. The Lord will fight for you. You need only to be still. Wow. You need only to be still. It's not passivity. It is restraint. And it's much harder than doing something. There's a kind of trust that shows up as action, and there's a kind that shows up as holding your position. At 3:30 in the morning, it's the second one. The Lord will fight for you. You need only to be still. Exodus 14, verse 14. That's the word.
1: I will pour out my spirit on all people. Your sons and daughters will prophesy. Your old men will dream dreams. Your young men will see visions. Even on my servants, both men and women, I will pour out my spirit. Victory 91.5 and Victory.radio. 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

0: Victory 91.5, it's Eli Gabel. Hey, good morning. We're making our way to 4 a.m. on your Friday. Question, how long have you been praying about the same thing? Long enough that you have started to feel self-conscious about it? So take what Jesus said about how to keep going. Ask, and it will be given to you. Seek, and you will find. Knock, and the door will be opened to you. The verbs there describe ongoing action rather than a single attempt. He's not describing a person who asked once. He is describing someone who's still asking, still looking, still knocking. And he attaches a promise to that posture rather than to the number of tries. You're not wearing him down. You're doing exactly what he said. Matthew 7, verse 7 again. Ask, and it'll be given to you. Seek, and you will find. Knock, and the door will be open to you. And that's the word on the watch.
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wicked flee when no one pursues, but the righteous are bold as a lion. 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

Victoria 91.5 with Phil Wickham. Hallelujah. Hey, good morning. So glad you're listening to Victoria 91.5 as we enter the watch and continue with it. So glad you are listening. So we want to celebrate. You know, we have a stood another week. Come on, let's rally and say that is so cool. I'm trying to find what her name is, so you can like nominate your child. I don't know where you want. Anyway, you can nominate your child. Please go to victory.radio and be so cool. Okay, I got her name now. Can I do it? Can I come back with that? Congratulations to Sania. She's a fifth grader at Craig Elementary in Lawrenceville. She is just a great story. She began her last year of elementary school, and she approached her school counselors with a desire to be a peer leader. Come on, we're talking a fifth grader here. So she can support students like herself who struggle with shyness. Sania, I struggle with shyness too, because my dad was always moving us. Different schools. Okay, so Sania will be in the running, as will every nominee, to become Victory 91.5 Student of the Month. And they'll win their choice of a Mac Neo or a Nintendo Switch 2 with a pair of new AirPods.

0: provided by this month's sponsor, Milton Montessori Schools, with two campuses in Cumming on Kelly Mill Road and on Milton on Bethany Road. You can nominate your child. Pretty exciting. Maybe a student of the week, maybe student of the month. All right, we shift gears to pray. Let's do it. Psalm 32, verse 7. You are my hiding place. You will protect me from trouble and surround me with songs of deliverance. So, Father, we praise you. We thank you that you are our hiding place. We thank you, Jesus, you made the way with your death on a cross. You made a way for anybody to come into that hiding place. Jesus, thank you. Your name is a strong tower and the righteous run to it and are safe. Maybe you're listening and you've been strong for everybody in your house for months. The one with nowhere to sit it down. So we pray the Holy Spirit will comfort you. Let him be a hiding place for you tonight. We love you, God, and we sure bless you and praise you as we pray. In the name of Jesus. All right, let's go. Tyler, Philip, Radcliffe, and Kane lined up next on The Watch.
1: The Lord is near to all who call on him, to all who call on him in truth. If we may pray for you, call us at 770-781-9150 or leave details on our Facebook page. 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

0: 92.5 Mosaic MSC. Hey, good morning. You know, how much of your energy goes into managing what people think? That's the question at this moment. For most people, it is more than they would admit at 4 in the morning. So take what David says right before the hiding place verse. Then I acknowledge my sin to you and did not cover up my iniquity. I said, I will confess my transgressions to the Lord, and you forgave the guilt of my sin. Did not cover up is the phrase. The relief is that psalm comes from the moment he stopped managing the story. The rest is available to you that only shows up on the far side of telling the truth. And you can start with God. Yeah, at this hour. With nobody else in the room. Then I acknowledge my sin to you and did not cover up my iniquity. That's your challenge. Start with God. Nobody else in the room. Tell the truth.
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God of Hope fill you with all joy and peace in believing, so that by the power of the Holy Spirit, you may abound in hope. 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

0: Victoria 91.5. It's Taya with the reminder. Hey, good morning. You're listening to The Watch. Who is actually paying attention to your life? You know, most people feel like they are figuring it out alone. So take the promise God makes right after that. I will instruct you and teach you in the way you should go. I will counsel you with my loving eye on you. Did you notice three things get promised? Instruction, teaching, and counsel, which is more guidance than most of us have ever asked for. And then the detail that changes it entirely, with my loving eye on you. The guidance is not being handed down from a distance by somebody indifferent. It comes from someone, the Lord your God, watching over you affectionately. That verse again, Psalm 32, verse 8. I will instruct you and teach you in the way you should go. I will counsel you with my loving eye on you. It's the word on the watch.
1: Lord, I have heard of your fame. I stand in awe of your deeds. O Lord, renew them in our day. In our time, make them known. In wrath, remember mercy. Victory 91.5 and Victory.radio. 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

0: of your unfailing love, for I have put my trust in you. Show me the way I should go, for to you I entrust my life. Pretty awesome. He treats the sunrise as delivery rather than as an alarm. Something is being brought to him, and he asks for it in advance. You know, Seth? There's a better way to start a Friday than the one most of us default to. Trust in you.
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0: Victoria 91.5, that's Steph Schleter, Life with You. Hey, good morning. Welcome to your 5 o'clock hour on your Friday. Teresa with you. Hey, this is a great reminder. Cross Church and Coming is celebrating the grand opening of their new worship center this Sunday. 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They will have biblical teaching with Pastor Josh Mayo, incredible kids experience, and spirit-filled worship. So come and celebrate what God is doing. You can find out more at crossatlanta.com. That's really exciting. New worship center. Come on now. All right, let us pray as we go into this 5 o'clock hour like we always do. We open up with the Word of God. Mark 1, verse 35. Very early in the morning, while it was still dark, Jesus got up, left the house, and went off to a solitary place where he prayed. Wow. Oh, we praise you, Father God. The Son of God, your Son, got up before daylight to be alone with you. Wow. If he needed it, then nobody listening needs to feel strange about wanting it too, right, God? Jesus, thank you for your obedience. For the joy set before you, you endured the cross, despising the shame, and is seated at the right hand of God the Father. So Jesus, you are our example. What an example. And you're worth getting up for. You're the one who valued time with the Father above sleep. So we worship you. Oh, we magnify your name, Jesus. Maybe you're listening and you're about to start the busiest day of your week. Holy Spirit, I pray you comfort them and strengthen them. Give them a few quiet minutes before it all begins. Yeah, it's a small, soft, quiet moment. Thank you, Father. We lift our prayer requests up to you as we pray in the name of Jesus. All right, let's go. Are you ready? Forrest Frank, Meredith Andrews, it's the Sound of Revival on the Watch.
1: 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He will watch over your life. 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

0: Victoria 91.5. You gotta love that. Torrin Wells, Breathe On It. Hey, good morning. It's your Friday. Hey, what's the first thing that will have your attention this morning, by the way? For most people, it might be a screen. And it happens before their feet are on the floor. So take what David does with his mornings, okay? In the morning, Lord, you hear my voice. In the morning, I lay my request before you and wait expectantly. Twice he says in the morning. Did you notice that? Which tells you it was a settled habit and not just a good intention. And the last word is the one that matters. Expectantly. Meaning he brought it and then watched for something. Lay it out before that day takes over. Then watch for the answer instead of forgetting you asked. Psalm 5 verse 3 again. In the morning, Lord, you hear my voice. In the morning, I lay my request before you and wait expectantly.
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Who among the gods is like you, Lord? Who is like you? Majestic in holiness, awesome in glory, working wonders. You stretch out your right hand and the earth swallows your enemies. 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

0: Victoria 91.5, it's Caleb and Kelsey. Good morning. Welcome to your Friday. So what are you carrying into today that belongs to next week? Most of the weight at 5:30 in the morning is borrowed. So let's take how Jesus ends the teaching on worry. Therefore, do not worry about tomorrow, for tomorrow will worry about itself. Each day has enough trouble of its own. Matthew 6:34. Enough of its own is no phrase. Each day has enough of its own. No, he's not promising today will be light. He's not asking you to be unrealistic. He is saying the supply comes matched to the day. And you cannot draw tomorrow's early. So bring Friday. Only Friday. And that is the day the strength is issued for you.
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0: Victoria 91.5. It's a beautiful song from Samantha Ebert. Hey, good morning. We're making our way to the top of the hour. Just a quick question before I say goodbye. How do you want to walk into the end of this week? You have more say in that than it feels like at this hour, you know? So take how Paul tells people to stand. He says simply this: be on your guard, stand firm in the faith, be courageous, be strong, do everything in love. Those were just four short commands, and then one that governs all of them. Come on, you know what it is. Do everything in love. Okay, that's your assignment for this Friday. I'll talk to you bright and early, starting at 6 on your Saturday. Why don't you join me? Meanwhile, Donna is on the way at the top of the hour. You make it a great Friday.
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Not a single sparrow can fall to the ground without your Father knowing it. And the very hairs on your head are all numbered. So don't be afraid. You are more valuable to God than a whole flock of sparrows. 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

0: beautiful song leading us right into the beautiful time that we get to have together and share together every hour on the hour, which is prayer. Hello and good morning. It's Donna. Get in here dark and early with you so we can all wake up together on this very special day. Today is 9/11. And every year when it comes around, it's just such a moment to pause and to remember the lives that were tragically lost. The heroes who ran towards danger and the families that have just been forever changed. And it's more than just a date on a calendar. It's a reminder of how precious life is and how quickly everything can just unexpectedly change. You never know. And most of all, I think it's just a day where we remember the true importance to just to cherish one another. You know, remembrance isn't just about looking back. It's about carrying forward love and compassion and prayer for those that live with loss. It's about letting their memories inspire us to act with hope and to keep hope alive. It sounds cliche, but it's so real. It's so true. So we'll be talking a lot about that off and on throughout the day. It's also the start of Rosh Hashanah. And lots to unpack today. So let's go to God together and let's pray. Heavenly Father, today, for those of us waking up, getting ready to experience today, it's a gift. And it's a gift that we don't want to take for granted. Lord, there's going to be so many prayers being lifted today. There's going to be so many hearts that are heavy today. Just kind of in a solemn remembrance of what happened on this day. Father, we want to take a moment and lift up the families and the friends and the community still carrying the pain of that day. You see them, you know who they are. So Father, we just ask that you will bring them comfort today, bring peace and strength, helping us to honor the memories, not just with our words, but with our lives, just reflecting love and hope. God, we choose to cherish each and every moment with those that we love today and just continuing to live with compassion and to live the way that Jesus would have us to live. We give you this day in Jesus' name. Amen.
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0: That is the worship song called Keep Me Right Here with Abby Gamboa, but it's really SEU Worship. She's just featured right there on that track. Pretty cool. Hey, good morning. It's Donna here with you. And the Bible teaches us that God's plan is greater than anything that we could design for ourselves, right? In Isaiah chapter 55, it reminds us that his thoughts are always on a higher level than ours. We see that in verses 8 and 9 where it says, "For my thoughts are not your thoughts, neither are your ways my ways, declares the Lord. As the heavens are higher than the earth, so are my ways higher than your ways, and my thoughts than your thoughts." So that is just a reminder that sometimes on days like this, we have to tell ourselves over and over that we may not understand why something happened. But his perspective, it sees such a bigger picture, the longer picture, the long game. And Proverbs chapter 3, verse 5 and 6, then that verse calls us to trust him instead of being able to understand the whys or the whens or the wheres. Even Jesus modeled surrender in the garden, and he prayed, he said, "Not my will, but yours be done." We see that in Luke. The Bible shows us so many different ways in so many different verses that letting go of our own way, that is not weakness, it's faith. And accepting God's plan over ours means that we get to walk in peace. And today is a day that a lot of people need to walk in peace. Even an attitude of gratitude, because we know that his hand is steady and his heart is for us. So I know it may be hard on 9/11, but are you practicing an attitude of gratitude this morning? You can. And if you are able to still be grateful today for so many things in your life and in your heart and just for who God is, even the parts that we don't understand, then you're probably one that has more peace in your heart than others.
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Yahweh is the name of that song by Bridge Worship, and you are waking up to Victory 91.5. It's Donna here with you, and yeah, there's a lot of, you know, just kind of some heavy feelings going on today, especially for me personally, so if you will just

0: Bear with me, please. Not only is it 9/11, but it's also the day that I lost my dad. And, you know, when you lose somebody that you love, the grief never leaves. It stays with you forever. You just learn to live with it. You learn to carry it. And 9/11, and I've said this every year, you know, the whole world grieves, understandably. But for me, in my little world, my family, we grieve also for an additional reason. And he passed away, 2019, so it's 2026. So this would be 7 years ago this morning that my dad took his last breath. And even though there's like Father's Day and birthdays and holidays, for some reason for us, the day that he passed is a day that hits us more than all the others, probably more than all the others combined. This is the day that we feel the most because you remember those last breaths. You remember sitting at his bedside, holding his hand even after he had gone, and all these memories just come flooding back to you. So it's hard. So in case you have ever also lost a loved one, there's this short little poem. It's called "In Every Star." And then, of course, obviously, for every soul and every spirit that was gone from the Twin Towers in New York on 9/11 as well, this prayer, it's for everybody. It's called "In Every Star," and it goes like this. Though you are gone, your light remains. It's like a gentle whisper through our pains. In quiet moments, we feel you near, as if your presence still lingers and as if you're still here. The laughter we shared, the hands once held, oh, the stories our hearts still tell. The world moves on, and yet I remain, holding your memory through the joy and the pain. Each tear I shed, each prayer I send, is love unbroken that will never end. In dreams, in memories, in every prayer, we find your presence everywhere. And though time may say goodbye, your love lives on, and in me, it will not die. Forever cherished, forever known, in our hearts, you'll always have a home. Neither distance nor death can change the way my soul still misses you in every day. Though time may pass and chapters of life change, your heart with mine will still exchange. In every star, in every dove, in every breath, I can still feel your love. The end.
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Victory 91.5. It's like noise-canceling headphones. Yeah, shutting out the sound of the world and all its negativity. 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

0: That is. Oh my goodness. I didn't know that, those last words came in there right at that last second. That is Woodlands Worship with I Can Do All Things. Amen. Hey, y'all. It's Donna here fumbling over the song. Hello, live radio. All right, Mother Teresa. She has so many famous quotes, right? And one of the ones that we've probably all heard before is when she famously said, "Peace begins with a smile." Just that simple sentence, peace begins with a smile. You know, some days smiling, it comes easy. It comes natural, right? When the coffee hits just right and all the traffic lights are green and you're on time, or somebody, you know, calls you or texts you out of nowhere with something funny or something sweet. There's just, you know, smiles can come easy. But then there are other days. Not so much, right? We have hard days. Where smiling almost feels like work or robotic. And yet, there's still something powerful about choosing a smile anyway on those days. It's true. It doesn't mean that we are ignoring our struggles or our stress, but it does mean that we can refuse to let them steal our joy. Think of it this way. A smile is like a little act of faith, okay? It says, God, I trust you, even here, even in this stress, even in this anxiety. I'm going to choose to believe that better things are coming. I choose to just realize and to know with my heart of hearts that you are still in control and you've got my back. And sometimes that small smile, it is the very thing that can lift our spirit no matter what we're going through. And you never know, it could encourage or inspire somebody else who needs your smile even more than we realized. So if today feels heavy, if this morning feels heavy, just smile a little bit. Find something to smile about. You might be surprised at how much just a little smile can bring strength and peace for your heart. Because again, like Mother Teresa said, peace begins with a smile. Something I like to smile about is not only you and your love and your support here for Victory 91.5, but also for our business underwriters like Bob Bailey's Appliance in Stone Mountain. 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

Jesus shared in their humanity so that by his death he might destroy him who holds the power of death, that is the devil, and free those who all their lives were held in slavery by their fear of death. 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

0: Good morning. Good morning, my friends. It's Donna here with you on Victory 91.5, coming into this prayer time here together. And I just want to talk about peace for a quick second before we go to God in prayer. Because, you know, when we say God's peace, it's not just about having a quiet day or having a day with no problems. It is so much deeper than that. It's the kind of peace that can just calm your heart, even when everything else is crazy or busy or stressful, whatever it might look like, when something that you can't control is weighing on you, and yet you still somehow have peace through it. It's like that song, "The Peace That Passes Understanding," down in my heart. God's peace, it is his presence. It's literally God whispering to you, for you, in your heart, saying, "I've got you. You're not alone." And it's the stillness, I think, that settles your spirit when your mind might be racing. And it's the strength to just breathe and let go and trust that he is holding the bigger picture. Think of it like a puzzle. We only see one piece at a time, how it fits. But he knows how it all fits together because he created it. And that's what it means when his peace can wash over us. It can fill the cracks where fear tries to live and steal your joy. So yes, it is possible. You can have joy. You can have peace, even in the midst of days that are hard. Let's pray. Father God, I just want to say thank you so much for this day. This new day, this gift of a new day. And thank you for every single person that's listening right now in this moment with their hearts open in prayer. And we are all coming together right now before you, just asking that your divine peace would wash over us right now. Just quieting our stress, quieting anything that is trying to shake us. Father, if fear is coming in for whatever reason, if something we can't control is overwhelming us, would you just remind us, remind our hearts in your own way for each one of us individually, that you are in control and that you see it all, you know it all, and that you love us enough to help carry us with your calm. That calm that we need for our conversations today, for the challenges today, for those to-do lists every day, for that difficult person today, for those heavy emotions today, whatever it might be, Lord, we're turning to you as our peace. Just asking that it could anchor our hearts today, no matter what we're feeling. We give you this day, God, in gratitude because we're so thankful for the blessings that you gift us all with. No matter what else is going on, we can still look around and see your fingerprint of goodness in our lives at any time. Thank you for that. It's in Jesus' name we pray. Amen.
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All right. Amen. That is Sons of Sunday. What a fantastic, powerful group. You got this group of men who are already solo artists in their own right, big time Christian names. And then they all come together because they're all friends behind the scenes. And they're like, hey, I know we all have our own solo careers, but how about we get together and make a group and put out songs together? And they have created Sons of Sunday. Pretty cool, huh? Hey, y'all, it is Donna Rodriguez here with you. And we would love to have those nominations keep pouring in for our Student of the Week. We are super pumped. We had Sania in this past week. We've shared all about her. She's all over our social media. You got to go check her out. Give her some support. Give her some love. Go over to the Victory 91.5 Facebook and Instagram and put a like. All you have to do is just tap that little heart button so that when she comes back to our page and her family comes back to our page and they see it, they just see all the love and support that we have for our kids and our communities. Sania's from Lawrenceville. Before that, our very first student of the week, that was Miles. He lives right around the corner, surprisingly, from here, the radio station. And we've already got who's coming up next. I'm going to hold on to that in my back pocket, and we will announce our next student of the week winner next week. But if you are a mom, if you are a dad, you can go and nominate your son or your daughter, your kiddo, just for being awesome at victory.radio. That is our website, victory.radio, and it's going to ask you three quick questions to describe something about your child that can be describing their heart, their faith, their kindness, something that they've done in church, something that they've done around your house and your family, maybe at school, something that they've accomplished. It can be anything. Sania faced her fears when she had to get up on a stage in front of 400 people and give a speech about what it means to be the child of two immigrant parents here. And it was just powerful for her to overcome those fears and to nail it and to rock her speech. So that's why she got chosen for week number two. And we want to know why your kid is awesome and special. So go and tell us all about them. We can't wait to read it. And then when your child is selected, they get to come here in studio, just like Sania did, just like Miles did the week before, and get mic'd up. That means here in one of our studio chairs, and you are going to go live, mom, dad, and your kiddo, live on air, so we get to celebrate them and bless them and give prizes and swag and merch. Oh, yeah, it's awesome. And then they'll be in the running for Student of the Month, and that is sponsored by Milton Montessori Schools. They've got a campus up here in Cumming and also in Milton right outside of Alpharetta as well, providing the two grand prizes

0: that the student of the month can pick from, which is a laptop computer to go take home. It's a MacBook Neo, and then also they can choose from a Nintendo Switch 2 with AirPods. So it's a big deal because your child is a big deal. So get those nominations in. 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

I love that song, especially for today. That is John Reddick with Holdin' On. Hey, y'all, it's Donna here, and I just want to stop for a quick moment. I shared a little earlier, I don't know if you were listening or not, that today is a big, big day for me and my family. It's the day that we lost my dad, 9/11, and it was not because of anything in New York. But it was years later, actually, when my dad passed away from Alzheimer's. And I don't know if you have ever had any experience with Alzheimer's disease. It's tough. And watching everything that took place and unfolded, especially in those last months, those last weeks, those last few days, it's images that you can't get out of your mind. It's heart-wrenching. And I want to take a moment, and if you are a nurse, if you are a hospice care worker, or you know somebody who is either of those, I want you to know how appreciated you are and how thankful I am for you. For those of us who have been touched by the care and the love and the selflessness of hospice workers, I just want to extend my love to you. And I want to say that I hope God blesses you for what you do, because you have a special heart that deserves recognition. And if I could, I would personally hug and kiss every single one of you with just emotion. In Colossians chapter 3, verse 12, it says, "Therefore, as God's chosen people, holy and dearly loved, clothe yourselves with compassion, kindness, humility, gentleness, and patience." And man, we just, you want to talk about angels inside of just human skin? That is the hospice workers that we were so blessed to have in the final days of my dad here on 9/11 several years ago.

0: So again, thank you so much. I just wanted to take a moment and give you recognition and let you know how appreciated and loved you are for what you do for our loved ones. All right, we've got great songs coming up in just a second. Today is 9/11. Don't go anywhere. 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

0: There he is. I love me some Stephen McWhorter. I love his voice. I love his music. It's so soulful, so powerful. That song is called Worthy. Good morning. It's Donna here with you on 9/11. Lots that we could be talking about, of course. It's also the start of Rosh Hashanah, by the way. But I do want to back up here and I want to share really quick before we get into some more great music. Because, by the way, we've got Benjamin William Hastings on the way. Love him. Jimmy Needham on the way. Such good songs. But first, you know, while thinking of 9/11, and it's going to be all over your social media today. It's going to be all over the news today, all over TV today. We know that. We also should know that opposition is inevitable. It happens. It's real. But with prayer and courage and reliance on God's strength and his sovereignty, it can become a stepping stone instead of a stumbling block. For example, look at Nehemiah in the Bible, who stayed so focused on God's work no matter what. Do you remember? Nehemiah was rebuilding the walls of Jerusalem, and he faced mockery and threats and intimidation from enemies all around. And instead of getting sidetracked or sucked into all of that, Nehemiah prayed and pressed on. Despite all of that, Nehemiah chapter 4, verse 6 says, "So we rebuilt the wall till all of it reached half its height, for the people worked with all their hearts." Which is basically saying, don't let opposition distract you from what God has called us to do. And then look at Paul. There's so many examples that we can get from Paul, where he just kept his courage and just kept testifying no matter what. He endured being in prison, being beaten, tortured, false accusations. And yet Paul says in 2 Corinthians, he says, "We are hard pressed on every side, but not crushed, perplexed, but not in despair." I love that he used the word perplexed. Like why? It's almost, how is this even happening? How are these people so horribly torturous with what's going on? But hey, I'm not going to be crushed by it. I'm going to press on. Opposition is part of a Christian's journey. Look at Jesus. But it cannot defeat the hope that we have in Jesus. So despite what you're going to see in the news and on television and what happened, we can still stay bold and strong and courageous, and we can still keep sharing our faith, because that is what it's all about.
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1: Yes, I know it's true. 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

If we walk in the light as he is in the light, we have fellowship with one another. And the blood of Jesus, his son, purifies us from all sin. It's Victory 91.5.

0: perfect song leading us into this prayer time here together at 8 o'clock on Friday, 9/11. I'm Donna Rodriguez here with you, Victory 91.5. And before we pray, sometimes we forget just how powerful the goodness of God really is. Not just like some nice idea or a Sunday thought. It's a force that changes our lives. And when we declare his goodness over our day, it shifts our perspective. It's true. It's real. Instead of dwelling on all the things that we could dwell on that are wrong, we remind our hearts who's still in charge. Because in Psalm 27, verse 13, it says, I remain confident of this. I will see the goodness of the Lord in the land of the living. That's not just wishful thinking. That is faith speaking. When we wake up and we say, God, your goodness is going to go before me today. And you declare that, you're choosing to believe his promises over our problems. And the more we declare it, the more we notice his hand is at work in big ways and in small ways. So right now, let's go to God together in prayer, choosing to declare that we are confident of his goodness no matter what. Join me. Oh, Father God, today is a hard day for a lot of people as we sit in the heaviness of the things that have happened in our world. However, we want to take this moment, God, we want to join our hearts together and let you know that we choose to embrace your goodness and we declare your goodness over our life and the life of our loved ones. Lord, you are merciful. You are loving. Thank you that your mercy follows us, that your love surrounds us, and that your power is available at all times to strengthen us from the inside out. We do not want to be weighed down by the negativity or the fear that this particular day can bring especially. But instead, God, here in prayer, we stand in confidence that your goodness is real, it is alive, it is present, and it is working for the good for those who love you. Today, may our words reflect that light and that truth and that our hearts just stay open to see your blessings and your fingerprint on all things. Help us to see that today. Give us eyes to see that today as we still glorify you no matter what. Thank you, Lord, for your love. Thank you for your goodness and thank you for Jesus. It's in his name that we pray. Amen.
1: You ever sit and think there's got to be more to church than this? You feel like you're going through the motions. I bet you'd love my church. Restoration Church is amazing. 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Pastor Chuck brings it every single Sunday. 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It's straight up truth. And the worship is no joke. No trendy, concerty worship experiences, just real, God-honoring, Jesus-exalting worship. 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I bet you'd love my church.
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God's workmanship, created in Christ Jesus to do good works, which God prepared in advance for us to do. 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

0: Victory 91.5. It's Donna here with you this morning on Friday 9/11, and I want to share with you a story really quick. It's the story of Sujo John. And as we're reliving everything that happened on 9/11, and it's all over the TV, it's all over our social media, I want to give you some light in the midst of all the darkness. And it's the story of Sujo John, who was working on the 81st floor in the North Tower when the first plane hit, just a few floors above him. And in the chaos that I can't even wrap my brain around, he and his coworkers scrambled to run to the stairwell. And as they were rushing down the stairwell, smoke was filling up the air, panic sets in, and Sujo starts praying out loud. And it's echoing throughout the stairwell, asking God to give them strength and to save those who are trapped. And people around him, many of which were not religious at all, started joining in prayer as they made their way down the stairs together. By God's grace, Sujo escaped the tower only 2 minutes before it collapsed. And he was reunited with his wife, who, by the way, had also been working in a nearby tower, and they both gave thanks to God for sparing their life. And Sujo John has shared his story around the whole world, saying and declaring in interviews all over the place, God spared me for a purpose, and maybe that is now to be on fire for him and to lead others to Christ. Every day is a gift, and I thank him for it, and I will thank him for the rest of my life. There's so many wonderful stories that have come out. So many stories that get glossed over, unfortunately. And this one story out of so many miraculous stories that are amazing show us that in moments of crisis, prayer, not only anchors our hearts, but can also bring peace and hope to those around us, people that may not even believe in Jesus. They might not be what he said he called a quote-unquote religious people, but next thing you know, they're faced in a situation, and in these situations, their hearts immediately turn towards God. Survival itself can become a platform for thanksgiving and testimony. Think of all the testimonies that came out of this day. Let's focus on the positive. Let's focus on the light and the good stories that we can share, because they're so packed with testimony and hope and love and coming to Jesus.
1: 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Hey, this is Pastor Josh of Cross Church here in Cumming, Georgia. 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

0: I love about Victory is there when I need it. In the moment that I need a pick-me-up or I need a worship song or a prayer, God uses it always on time.
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Worship. It's Victory 91.5. I'm Donna Rodriguez here with you. That was Anthony Evans, and the song is called Good Plans, which is a great song, especially for today, 9/11. But let me share with you really fast, who is Anthony Evans, that singer, that gospel singer we were just now listening to with that song? Because he has a story, a testimony. It's not a dramatic, like, you know, rock bottom type of a testimony, but it's a testimony that's probably even more relatable with so many of us, which is why I wanted to highlight it really quick. And I don't know if you've ever struggled with depression or fear or anxiety, just the pressures of life. And if you've ever gone into counseling, therapy, because that is part of his testimony. Anthony Evans, he grew up in a very, very Christian, on fire household because his dad was a prominent pastor. Scripture and ministry, it was part of everyday life. And man, the spotlight was on him being the son of a pastor. And when he went away to college, the safety net of his church home went away. The safety net of his parents always being there went away. And he realized something that probably so many of us can relate to, which was profound, that you'd been living on your parents' faith, maybe not really your own. And now here you come out into the big world all on your own, and you have to decide for yourself, is the faith that you've been living, is it your parents' or is it your own? And he said that he describes this season of life where he realized that God doesn't have grandkids, right? He's got sons and daughters. He doesn't have grandkids. So he had to decide for himself who Jesus really was. And in this season of life and the pressures of being a pastor's kid, he was really struggling with anxiety and depression and self-worth and enormous pressure. So much so that he ended up and put himself into therapy, professional therapy. And that's where the kind of the twist is, because he struggled with the idea that needing therapy and having to go to a therapist somehow meant that his faith wasn't strong enough on its own. He thought that by going to a therapist, it showed that his faith was weak, because it was, he felt like Jesus isn't enough. The power of God in him is not enough. And he felt so guilty, and he wrestled with so much just anxiety over the fact that going to therapy was going to affect his faith like that. However, he began learning practical tools for not only just dealing with anxiety and stress and depression, but that actually this was healthy for his faith. So he got to the point eventually in life where he wrote a book, he authored a book. And you might be interested in it. Again, it's Anthony Evans. The book is called When Faith Meets Therapy. And it grew out of his experience that turned out to be amazing for him. Anthony said that hearing how much he is loved by God from his therapist and not just his pastor of a dad, it hit different. And it helped him recognize that God is not waiting on himself to get to be put together before God walks with him. That God was with him in therapy. Jesus is holding his hand, wanting him to be able to work out these issues and these questions, because it brought him closer to Jesus and realized it wasn't his parents' faith in him all along. It was his own. And he realized that faith doesn't mean pretending you're okay. Real faith means knowing where to turn when you're not okay. And that is seen throughout so much of his music. It is written in his lyrics, like that song, Good Plans. So maybe, again, you want to check out that book that he wrote. Maybe you want to listen to more of his gospel music. He is awesome. Again, that's an Anthony Evans artist spotlight on Victory.
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Bob Bailey's wants to encourage you with 1 Peter 2, verse 9. But you are a chosen people, a royal priesthood, a holy

0: Victory 91.5. Good morning, my friends. Hello, hello. It's Friday. Yay! It's Friday. It's Hallelujah Friday. It's the beginning of Rosh Hashanah. It's also 9/11. There's a lot of things going on today, but there's something else going on today and that I want to include, and that is the kickoff of our weekend programming. It's true. Every Friday, Saturday, and Sunday night, we shift things around, we change things up, and we have so much fun. I would love for you to make sure you make a mental note and tune in to Victory 91.5 on our weekend evenings. 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On Saturdays, we've got PRD nights. That's pop, rock, and dance. And yes, it's all faith-based. It's hosted by Corey. It's so much fun, and it's a blast. And then after that, City Takers. That comes in on Saturday nights as well. That is the hip-hop program. That's the urban programming with Scott Free, and it is so cool. If you like hip-hop and rap, but all Christian music, it's super awesome. And then on Sunday nights, the beloved Classic Cafe kicks into gear at 6 p.m. with Tim, our throwback program. All your favorite songs from the 1970s, 80s, and 90s from the best worship artists and Christian artists from that time. So there's something for everybody here at Victory. So spread the word, tell others, tune in, and come out and jam out with us on weekend nights. If you're not tuning in, then you are missing out, my friend. Let me also share with you really quick before we jump into a Forrest Frank song coming up next, and Matt Maher. 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

O God, you are my God. I earnestly search for you. My soul thirsts for you. My whole body longs for you in this parched and weary land where there is no water. I have seen you in your sanctuary and gazed upon your power and glory. Victory 91.5, the sound of revival.

Love that song, don't you? I mean, we all have our stories. We all have our stories, and God has a reason and a purpose for each and every one of our stories. I'm Donna Rodriguez coming into this prayer time together, 9 a.m. on 9/11. And you know, it takes guts to live out your faith boldly in a world that mocks it, pushes back on it, tries to take it away. But you know what? God loves to bless the bold. Think of Joshua stepping into the promised land, and God tells him, be strong and courageous, for the Lord your God will be with you wherever you go.

0: You know, being strong and courageous doesn't mean that we don't face fear. It means that we still move forward, even being afraid, because that is an act of faith, moving forward with God. And when we dare to trust him, he will bless us with strength and courage. He will open the doors. He can make things happen. He is in charge of the blessing that follows our courage. Is there some place in your life where you need to release the fear and trust God instead? Is there something happening in your life that does make you be afraid of an outcome or a result or the journey? But yet God is over here telling you, be strong and courageous. I'm with you. I got you. Sometimes we just need that reassurance. Let's pray. Heavenly Father, God, today, right now, I pray for your blessings over the bold and the courageous. And for any of us struggling with fears, struggling with the what ifs, struggling with the journey, the process, Father, will you please bless us with strength? Strength as we continue to stand in the face of fear. Strength for when we stand for truth, carrying out heavy responsibilities. Father, remind us that we do not walk alone, that you are the fortress, you are the refuge, you are the rock. You go before us, you stand behind us, you're beside us. Some people need that reminder, God, not because our faith is weak, but because we're just dealing with hard stuff on this side of heaven. And so, Father, I pray that you will fill our hearts with a faith that pushes back fear, that we can let courage shine and our light shine as a testimony of your power that is alive within us and at work in us. Father, let us be an inspiration to other people who need it. Help our lives to speak motivation for those who need it. God, thank you so much for being that rock of peace, that rock of comfort, that rock of strength, that rock of bravery. God, thank you that your power lives in us. It's in Jesus' name we pray. Amen.
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0: Victory 91.5, what an awesome power worship song that is by Tiffany Hudson with Hallelujah Here Below. And I love the words here below because on this side of heaven, we are left with the loss of loved ones and the grief that comes from that. Yes, 9/11 is happening, you know, all over TV and social media today. Now, I shared with you earlier that while the whole world is feeling the heaviness of this day because of that, me and the people in my little world, my family, my friends, we are grieving because this is the morning that I lost my dad several years ago. He took his last breath from Alzheimer's disease on 9/11, way too young of an age, in my opinion. And it's just hard, you know? It's hard. You never let go of the grief. You never live without it. You learn how to live with it. But I found this great poem, whether your heart is focused on 9/11 today and the tragedy, or maybe just somebody that you've lost in your own life at any given point. It's a short little poem. I shared it this morning, dark and early, around 6 o'clock, 6:15. But I wanted to share it again if you weren't listening at that time. And if you know what grief is like, then you can relate to this little poem. It's called In Every Star. It goes like this. Though you are gone, your light remains. It's like a gentle whisper through our pains. In quiet moments, we feel you near, as if your presence still lingers, as if you're still here. The laughter we shared and the hands once held. Oh, the stories our hearts still tell. The world moves on, and yet I remain, holding your memory through the joy and the pain. Each tear I shed, each prayer I send, is love unbroken that will never end. In dreams, in memories, in every prayer, we find your presence everywhere. And though time may say goodbye, your love lives on, for in me it will never die. Forever cherished, forever known, in our hearts you will always have a home. Neither distance nor death can change the way my soul still misses you every day. Though time may pass and chapters of life change, your heart with mine will still exchange. For in every star, in every dove, in every breath, I can still feel your forever love. The end.
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Amen. That is Chase and Company, Chase and Co., the live version of that song, and so much more. Speaking of which, okay, so yes, we're focusing on 9/11 today, but there is so much more, just like that song is singing about, that has come from this tragedy. There is light, there's miracles, there's love, and I want to share those stories. So I want to share with you, on the morning of 9/11, there was a gentleman by the name of Pascal, I can't pronounce it, it's a different language, Pascal Bozzelli. And Pascal

0: was a structure or is a structural engineer. And he was working on the 64th floor of the North Tower in the World Trade Center. And he arrives at his desk. Right as he gets to work, the building was struck by the first airplane. And the impact caused the elevator to drop several feet, and the lights were flickering. And he immediately called his wife, Louise, to inform her of the situation. Well, he's an engineer, right? So shortly after, he and his colleagues, they begin evacuating the building. And as they are descending down the stairwell from the 64th floor, the building begins to shake. It begins to rumble. And there is a tremendous pounding noise that he describes. Well, Pascal, fearing that the debris was about to fall through the staircase, understanding the engineering, he makes a leap of faith and he jumps over to a platform landing and he curls up in the corner trying to protect himself from the collapse that's impending. Well, the North Tower, yes, it does collapse. And Pascal was buried under the rubble. But later, in an interview, he describes the experience as a surfing ride. He called himself a surfer survivor. Because as the building was falling, he had stayed on this platform, this concrete platform, and basically rode it down. He was tossed around from the falling debris, but he survived just with a fractured foot and nothing more. He was found unconscious, but again, just a fractured foot. He was rescued. He survived. And he attributes his survival, which he calls publicly and in interviews, to a divine intervention. He believes that God protected him during the collapse, giving him a second chance of life, so that he can spend the next half of his life praising and worshiping God and having faith. It's such a testament to the power of faith, the will to survive. He literally surfed down the collapse on a concrete surfboard and just is now living to tell the story still to this day that God saved his life and just completely impacted his entire life of faith from that point forward. And there are so many other miracle stories too. Stories that just warm your heart. Stories that make you cry. Stories that make you say, what? Wow. Like this one. Let's focus more on those. The God stories. The God testimonies. As we continue to worship Victory 91.5.
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The Eve of a Miracle by The Afters, and you are listening to Victory 91.5. It's Donna here with you saying goodbye, but before I do, don't forget moms and dads and legal guardians. Go ahead, get those nominations still coming in because we are looking for our very next student of the week. If you've got a son or a daughter that's in elementary school or middle school or high school, and yes, homeschool counts too, just go to victory.radio and go nominate your kid for being awesome so that we can vote them into being student of the week and they can win prizes and merch and swag and get to come here in studio and be on air, live on air with us, where we get to celebrate them for everybody to hear. It's exciting. And also, I don't know what you're doing this upcoming Sunday, but if you've been bopping around to different churches and you're looking for a church home or you're looking for a place that's got a great program for kids, well, come on out and join Cross Church this upcoming Sunday, the 13th, because they are celebrating the beginning of their, or the grand opening of their brand new worship building. They're

0: their new worship area, and I've been watching it get built because this is one of the churches that I also go and visit with my son because he loves the kids program over there. So, you know, Pastor Josh Mayo, he's just awesome. He's an awesome guy, and man, it is a spirit-filled worship. So come on out and celebrate their grand opening, Cross Church. You can get more information at crossatlanta.com, and come on out and see us this upcoming Sunday. Again, it's located in Cumming, and join the celebration. All right, y'all, we've got Teresa. She's coming in here right now, and I will be back. Let's see. Today's Friday. I'll be back on Sunday. I'm here with you at Victory every Sunday from 12 to 6. Until then, be blessed, my friend.
1: I happened to be there when my friend Rick tried a jet ski for the first time. Now, you may have seen those little water machines that look kind of like a baby snowmobile, and they're a lot of fun, but it takes some skill to stay balanced on them as they start to take off across the water. Now, Rick actually handled it pretty well for a while. He's a good water skier. That didn't surprise me. But it was inevitable that he would eventually fall off, and I expected when he hit the water, that jet ski was going to take right off without him, you know, across the water. I wondered how he'd ever get back. It didn't happen. That jet ski is designed to start going in a circle near you, and it did, and it circles until you can get back on. How nice. That's exactly what you need when you fall off, right? Well, I'm Ron Hutchcraft, and I want to have a word with you today about there when you fall. Our word for today, from the Word of God, comes from Lamentations chapter 3, and we're going to begin reading at verse 19. Now, you probably were not discussing Lamentations over breakfast this morning, but Jeremiah wrote it. It follows this long book that's named after him, of course. Now, he's a great man of God, but he's a great man of God who knew about failure, too. In fact, here's what he says. Maybe some things you and I can relate to. In fact, pretty sure we can. Beginning with Lamentations 3, verse 19, and then ending with a phrase that you may have sung in church many, many times. I remember my affliction in my wandering. Oh, can you relate to that? He says, and then the bitterness and the gall, I well remember them. Okay, see, his mind is playing back failures. My soul is downcast within me, he says. In other words, this really gets me depressed. Yet I call this to mind, and there I have hope. Well, the sun's coming up now. He says, because of the Lord's great love, we are not consumed, for his compassions never fail. They are new every morning, and here it comes. Great is your faithfulness. You can probably hear the song. Jeremiah's reflecting on times when even the most committed of us believers fall off, so to speak, as my friend fell off that jet ski. And he captures the feelings very well. When I fail, my Lord, I feel discouraged, depressed, sometimes like, what's the use? But every new day, every morning, his compassions do not fail. His mercies are new every morning. Every new day, I find my Lord circling near me to pick me up, even though I fell off. The prophet Zephaniah says, every new day, he does not fail. Yes, when I looked at how that jet ski operated, I couldn't help but think of how our Lord deals with us. It could be that even now, you're feeling crushed by a feeling of failure. You've let your Lord down. You've let yourself down. You've let other people down. And maybe you feel like you're just going to stay down. In fact, at times like these, your feelings are telling you, hey, man, you fell off. And you know what? The Lord's going on without you, buddy. Wrong. His mercies are new every morning. Jeremiah said, my hope is every new day is a new start. Great, he says of God, is your faithfulness. Not great is our faithfulness. Great is his faithfulness. So no failure needs to last more than 24 hours because there's a new day and there's new mercies. Today, your Lord is there, circling faithfully. See, he stopped when you fell off, and he's been lovingly waiting to pick you up and get you off to a fresh new start.
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Let us acknowledge the Lord. Let us press on to acknowledge Him. As surely as the sun rises, He will appear. He will come to us like the winter rains, like the spring rains that water the earth. 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

Victory 91.5, Pat Barrett with Break Open. Good morning. 6 minutes past 10 on your Friday. Teresa with you. Hope you're doing well. Today, 9/11. So many miracles in the midst of devastation. They call it the Miracle Stairwell B in the North Tower. A group of firefighters and civilians in Stairwell B lived through the collapse of the entire building around them. 16 people in Stairwell B survived the collapse of the North Tower. Among them was Janelle Guzman and a group led by firefighters of Ladder 6, along with a civilian named Josephine Harris, whose slower pace, some in the group later felt, that had kept them in the one spot that held. So as we mark 9/11, amidst the disaster, it's always good to see miracle stories, God's hand in the midst of that. So just a humble acknowledgement for us to mention it and celebrate the lives that were saved. All right, let us pray. We open up with Ephesians 4, verses 2 and 3. Be completely humble and gentle. Be patient, bearing with one another in love. Make every effort to keep the unity of the Spirit through the bond of peace. Well, Father, we come before you. We praise you and thank you. We acknowledge you in all things. We thank you that we can be that humble and gentle person. Gentle and humble in the grocery store aisle or at the cashier here, check out. Amidst our brothers and sisters, making the effort of the unity of the Holy Spirit.

0: through the bond of peace. And Jesus, you are our peace. You broke down every wall. Your death, your resurrection. Thank you, Jesus. Maybe you're listening and your work today is just wearing you out. So we lift you up. We pray for patience that doesn't run out at noon. We lift your heart and ask for God to move and to comfort and be real. And we lift up our prayer request, Lord, humbly to you. As we pray all this in the name of Jesus. All right, back into some music, yeah? Planet Shakers, Phil Wickham, lined up next.
1: The Lord is near to all who call on him, to all who call on him in truth. If we may pray for you, call us at 770-781-9150 or leave details on our Facebook page. 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

0: Victoria 91.5, you gotta love that. Hope Harding. Hey, good morning. 10:23, standing by a Focus Family Minute. You know, are you tired of waiting for God to move? Can we talk about that? You have prayed, you have waited, and the silence is wearing thin. So you start to think about forcing the thing open yourself. But hurried hands usually just make a bigger mess of what God was handling in his time. So settle into a patient, quiet trust. The word says it's good to wait quietly for the salvation of the Lord. Not anxious waiting, not white-knuckling it, but quiet waiting. The kind that trusts the one in charge of the timing. Listen, you do not have to pry the door open. The God who never is late has not forgotten your prayer. So wait quietly. His answer is worth it. On the way, the sound of revival. But this first, this Focus Family Minute.
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1: Because all I could hear is that blanket of debris suffocated all noise except for the cries and the screams of people in the darkness. Help me, I'm hurt. Help me, I can't see. What are you gonna do? I'm gonna do the next thing. Answer the bell. Round 7, I don't know, I lost track. And I just stood. I didn't know what I was doing. I just stood in the mouth of that alley and I yelled at the top of my voice, follow the sound of my voice. Follow the sound of my voice. There's light this way. Come to the light. Come to the light. Follow the light.
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0: Victory. 91.5, it's the Belonging Company. 10:45, good morning to you. So what comes through the door with you at the end of a Friday? For most people, it is a whole week still running. The job stays at the building. You know this. You've known it for years. And you keep bringing it anyway. So set it down at the step tonight. If it needs picking up, it can still be there Monday. And it does not belong at your table. So listen, take how Peter says to hand it over. Cast all your anxiety on him because he cares for you. Casting is a throwing word. I think a casting is fishing, but it's a throwing word, and all is the amount, which does not leave a category for the work situation you've been managed alone since Monday. And the reason he gives it is not the worry is unproductive. It's that God cares about you personally, which is what makes letting go possible. You're not dropping it into a system. Handing it over works like setting down a toolbox at the door because you're not throwing it anyway. And it does not come to dinner. So cast all your anxiety on him because he cares for you. On the way, Jordan St. Cyr, but a big thanks first to the church at War Hill.
1: 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We would love to invite you and your family to join us at the Church at War Hill. 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

0: Victoria 91.5. It's Hosiah Queen with Empty as the Grave. 1 minute past 11. This is September 11th. Remembering 9/11. Check this out. The boat lift that carried a 500,000 people to safety. With bridges and tunnels closed, a spontaneous fleet of ferries, tugs, and private boats converged on Lower Manhattan. The 9/11 boat lift evacuated an estimated 500,000 people in fewer than 9 hours, making it the largest maritime evacuation in history, larger than the Dunkirk evacuation. Ordinary boat captains simply pointed their vessels toward the smoke and started carrying people across the water. As we remember 9/11 in thanksgiving and in mourning for those that were affected. All right, 11 o'clock, let's pray. Here's your word for today or this hour. Romans 8, verse 28. And we know that in all things, God works for the good of those who love him, who've been called according to his purpose. Well, Father, we come humbly before you. All things. You work in all things. Not all things are good, because plenty of them are not, but you're working inside every one of them. And never once wasting the material, never once wasting a heart. Jesus, we thank you for being the answer. You went to the cross for the joy set before you, endured the cross, despising the shame, and now seated at the right hand of God our Father. Thank you, Jesus. What obedience. What a meant for us. The joy of obedience. So thank you, Jesus, for being at work in all things. Maybe you're listening and you cannot see any good coming out of what you're in. You've been told that verse before, Romans 8:28, and it did not find it comforting. So, Father, we bless this heart. Be gentle with their hearts. Meet them right where they are. Heal the trauma, the devastation in their heart. Thank you, Father. We'll thank you in advance for doing such a thing. Yeah. And we lift up every prayer on our prayer list, confidently in you, not in ourselves, as we pray in the name of Jesus. All right, let's go. Sela and Robbie Saban is lined up next.
1: 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He will watch over your life. 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

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Good morning. It's 18 minutes past 11 on your Friday. So what in your life makes no sense yet? Everybody has a piece that will not fit, and it usually gets loud on a Friday. So take how Paul admits the limits right in the middle of writing about love. For now we see only a reflection as in a mirror, then we shall see face to face. Now I know in part, then I shall know fully, even as

0: as I am fully known. In part is the honest description of where you are standing. He does not promise the confusion clears this year. He promises it clears. Seeing in part works like reading one page of a long book, because nothing's wrong with the page, and it was never going to explain the whole story. Yeah, 1 Corinthians 13:12. For now, we see only a reflection. Good news on the watch. It's actually not the watch. This is live. 11:19. Oh, my goodness. So now we see only a reflection, as in a mirror. We shall see face to face. Take that heart. Hide it in your heart. 1 Corinthians 13:12.
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Arise, shine, for the light has come, and the glory of the Lord rises upon you. See, darkness covers the earth, and thick darkness is over the peoples. 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

0: Victoria 91.5, you gotta love that. It's Abel with Phil Wickham. Hey, good morning, 11:35 on your Friday. So, how would the people who live with you describe your love? Not your feelings about them, your behavior toward them. Okay, so take the list Paul gives. We give every item on it is an action rather than a feeling. Love is patient. Love is kind. It does not envy. It does not boast. It is not proud. It does not dishonor others. It is not self-seeking. It's not easily angered. It keeps no record of wrongs. Now you put your name in there. Teresa is patient. Teresa is kind. It keeps no record is one that catches most of us because most of us keep an excellent record and call it memory. Read that list slowly tonight. It's 1 Corinthians 13, verses 4 through 5. And see what line you've been following. Put your name in there. Love like that, you know, works like a foundation getting poured because it is slow, it's unglamorous, and everything else stands on it. So put your name in there. And find which one kind of like hits you a little, you know. And just always realize this way, not of a hurt, but like, okay, puts his finger on your heart. All right, let's go on the way, Kate Thompson. But first, a big thanks to Cross Church.
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0: Victoria 91.5, it's Megan Woods with Bringing Down Here. Hey, good morning, almost afternoon. So what are you spending your best energy on today, friend? And you add it up for this week and see what the total actually went toward. So take how Paul ends the chapter. And now these three things remain: faith, hope, and love. But the greatest of these is love. Remain is that word to hold on to. These three remain. He has just finished listing impressive things that pass away, and then he names the three that outlast it all. Most of what filled your calendar this week is not on that list. That is not a reason for guilt. It's a reason to make sure something on the list got something of your Friday. What remains works like a house after a storm. Yeah, before you find out quickly what was actually built and what was only arranged. 1 Corinthians 13:3, and now these three remain: faith, hope, and love. But the greatest of these is love. On the way, Stephen McWhorter, but first a big thanks to Freedom Tabernacle.
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Through Jesus, let us continually offer to God a sacrifice of praise, the fruit of lips that boldly profess His name, the sound of revival. 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

0: Victoria 91.5. You gotta love it. Sky Peterson. Good afternoon. 4 minutes past 12 on this September 11th. We stand in memory, in awe of God, how even in the midst of devastation, there still were miracle stories, you know, and just a mourning for our whole country, our whole nation. There was a name by Wells Crowther. He was a man in the red bandana, a 24-year-old equities trader and volunteer firefighter. Wells Crowther guided people down from the upper floors of the South Tower, going back up repeatedly. Wells is credited with saving as many as a dozen or more people before he died in the collapse. Survivors remember only that the rescuer wore a red bandana over his face. His mother later identified him with the survivors, describing the bandana. So we just pause humbly as we remember. Meanwhile, let us open up with prayer like we do every day at the top of every hour. Will you join us? We open up with James 1, verses 2 and 3. Consider it pure joy, my brothers and sisters, whenever you face trials of many kinds, because you know that the testing of your faith produces perseverance. So, Father, we honor you. We praise you this morning. You produce something in our heart stretches. Not because the heart is good, but because you are. You do not run a wasteful operation, and nothing touches your people. It comes out empty. So we magnify you, God. Thou art resplendent, more majestic than the mountains of praise, it says in the Word. Jesus, we fix our eyes on Jesus, the author and perfecter of our faith, who for the joy set before him, check this out, endured the cross, despising the shame, and is now seated at the right hand of God our Father. So thank you, Jesus. Thank you, Holy Spirit. Thank you, Jesus. We love you. We worship you with our words this hour. Jesus Christ is Lord. Maybe you're listening and you're in the middle of a long trial and you don't feel any joy about it. So I pray you don't feel condemned by that verse today. But Holy Spirit, that you meet it. You meet them. Show them how what you're talking about it. Consider it pure joy when you face trials. Give them the wisdom to see that trial is producing something gold in the fire. So, Holy Spirit, we pray you produce something real in them. Do not let them feel condemned by that verse. And strengthen that heart as we pray, as we believe in the name of Jesus. All right. It is your lunch hour coming up at the bottom of the hour. It is Pastor Chuck Ramsey. Meanwhile, thanks to Closing Bell Real Estate.
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authority in heaven and on earth has been given to me. Therefore, go and make disciples of all nations, baptizing them in the name of the Father and of the Son and of the Holy Spirit, and teaching them to obey everything I have commanded you. And surely, I am with you always to the very end of the age. 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

Victory 91.5. It's Michael Boggs getting help from Hannah Kerr. Hey, good afternoon. 12:18 on your Friday. Hey, what is this year producing in you? It's September 11th. What is, not what it's costing, what is being made? You've been counting the cost. That is the easy math. Try the other column, the one nobody keeps. Something is being built out of the same material you've been calling a waste of a year. So take how James finishes the thought, because there is an outcome attached. Let perseverance finish its work, so that you may be mature and complete, not lacking anything. Finish its work. That is a process with a completion point, and the result named is not toughness, but it is maturity and wholeness. And when you're talking about process, you know what you're really talking about? Process is your relationship with God. Going forward with nothing lacking, which is a strange thing to promise somebody in a hard year. But what gets built in a stretch like this works like a bone healing over, because it's slow and invisible. And the place that broke comes back stronger. So James 1:4, hide it in your heart. Let perseverance finish its work, so that you may be mature and complete, not lacking anything. All right, lots still to go. Pastor Chuck Ramsey at the bottom of the hour. But first, a Harvest America moment.

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1: 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One of the greatest compliments people can pay to a Christian is when they ask, why are you the way that you are? But here's the problem. It's when we're not salty enough. Jesus says in Matthew 5:13, if the salt loses its saltiness, it's not good for anything. We want to be the salt of the earth.
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0: Oh, it's such a beautiful song. Melissa Howe, oh Lord, you're beautiful. All right, on the way, it's Pastor Chuck Ramsey with a big thanks from Rock Creek Manor Properties.
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3: We're in week number 2 on a series called Order. We talked last week about the holiness of God. And we ended talking about Esau, where he forfeited his birthright for a bowl of soup. He satisfied his flesh. He gave in to an impulse, and it cost him the rest of his life. And so many believers live like that. They get in a moment of crisis, a moment of need, desperation. And a lot of times the devil, the earlier and get it to happen in a person's life, the more damage he can do. This week, we want to pick up and talk about order. And we're going to move forward into foundational understanding of principles, profound concepts. But if I had to give the sermon a title this morning, it would be called Back to the Future. Because we're going to deal with another old word that we need to pull out, and we need to talk about it again. Speaking of order, Candace is gifted in the kitchen as a homemaker. She's a great cook, great mommy, great wife. She's had a lot of practice, but I truly honor. She has her MBA. She's educated, and she got her MBA so she could manage the home that she married the wrong guy. Thank God, God gave her an MBA. And she spends her life just keeping us ordered. And she's gifted in the kitchen. And she can whip stuff up. She knows how to do it all. And there's a person in our family that when they're in the kitchen, Candace has told me before, like with her teeth gritted, like when they're in the kitchen and they're holding the knife, it's a person in the family that's more creative and they're not wired and experienced. Anybody know what I'm saying? And Candace's like, I don't want to eat what you're fixing because you're not doing it right. It's out of order. And this morning, as a pastor, so many times I go, can I speak into your life? You're gonna hurt somebody, you know? And that's how I feel. And so this morning, I want to say to you, everybody, we've raised 7 kids. The last one just turned 16, got his driver's license. And we've raised a lot of kids. I've done a lot of fathering. And pastoring is a lot like that, the way the Lord calls me to do it. Being a real shepherd, sometimes, like, I've had to learn how to say the hard thing to kids that I love and to not damage them.

the relationship. And that's a, only God can give you that gift, a sensitive heart and skilled in communication. And as your pastor, sometimes I had to help my kids understand you got to take the medicine. You got to eat the collard greens. You know, you got to eat your vegetables. And as a pastor, I come to you this morning and I want to speak to you as a father, as your pastor, your shepherd. And we're going to look at the passage of scripture in 1 John. I just want you to see John, the writer, even in this chapter, four times before we get to our text, he called the people he was writing to. He said, my dear children, verse 1. He said, my dear children, I write this to you so that you will not sin. Verse 7, then he says, dear friends, I'm not writing you a new command, but an old one. Again, back to the future. We're not talking about anything that's we're going back and pulling some stuff that got dusty, some concepts from scripture that we need. And it's like, if we don't do these things, you're working in the kitchen in a way that you're going to hurt somebody. And God wants to give you some order. The next verse, verse 12, he says, I'm writing to you. And he calls them again for the second time, dear children. Verse 14, he says, I write to you, dear children. You're like, John, you've already said it five times, man. Dear children. And so two things I want to lay as a foundation, and we'll probably come back to these more than once in this series. But everybody listen, in my prayer time, the Lord said, establish this as the groundwork, as an intro for where we're going. Two things I want to say to you. The first one is everything is connected. All of life relates to all of life. You don't get to do something in the dark that you don't pay for, or it gets revealed later in the light. You don't get to just spend your money any old way you want and it not impact anything. Your worship, it impacts your life. The way you talk to your wife, the way you talk to your children, the way you talk to your husband. You don't get to just do whatever your flesh wants to do. All of life is connected. And that's why order and alignment is so important. Well, this will be a text in a few weeks, 3 John. It's only one chapter. So verse 2 says this, beloved, I pray that you may prosper in all things, be in health. Think about that, you'll prosper and be healthy in all things, not just physically, all things. And he says, even or just as your soul prospers. Everybody listen. This is what I'm getting at. Everything's connected. The old King James says, may you prosper as your soul prospers. And this is where we're broken. This is where people need to get saved. Jesus saved my soul. This is Romans 12, that you would be transformed by the renewing of your mind, not blend into the culture without thinking about it. And so I pray that you will prosper even as your soul prospers. And so we come, understand all of life's connected, and we want to get our souls right, our mind, how we think, our emotions, how we feel, and our decisions or our will, the way we make decisions. Everybody listen, the way you think determines how you feel. How you think and feel dictates the decisions you make. And the Bible says, may you prosper in all things, may you be healthy as your soul prospers. The second thing I want to say by way of introduction is, just hear me, sin is so dumb. Satan's a great marketing salesman. He can sell sin, and then he's a remarkable prosecuting attorney. And he'll go, you are so stupid to fall for that again. And he just chatterboxed. And that's what happens. And so the second thing I want to say to you, Romans 6:23 says, the wages of sin is what? Say it. It's death. But the gift of God is eternal life through Jesus Christ. So the gospel isn't the wages of sin is death, period. No, the gospel is, but the gift of God is eternal life through Jesus Christ. So how many of you are thankful that the gospel is truly good news? Come on, somebody ought to say it. Amen. Now,
The Message says, work hard for sin your whole life.

and your pension is death. And that's what you'll do. If you are given to letting your flesh be in charge and you think, I can talk to my wife anyway, I can talk to my children, I can, what I do in the secret, I'm not bothering anybody. Oh, yes, you are. And the wages of that kind of lifestyle, that pension that you'll live on, is death. But God's gift is real life, eternal life. Hebrews 11 says there's pleasure in sin for a season. Numbers 32, 23 says, but you can be sure your sin will find you out. And so those are the two foundational thoughts I just want you to get. Everything is connected. And sin, it's deadly. It's lethal. It might feel good for a season, but it's like eating too much at the varsity. You get in the car and you're going, what in the world were we thinking? Anybody know it's the truth? So we talked about holiness last week. This morning, I want to talk to you about, are y'all ready for this? Y'all ain't ready for this. Y'all ready for this? Worldliness. How many of you have ever heard that word in church, worldliness? How many of you, you can't remember the last time you heard, but you heard it? How many of you say, it's been too long since I heard that word? Worldliness. And you may, y'all already looking at me in that tone of voice. Pastor Chuck, holiness and worldliness, what has gotten into you? The Word of God. That's what's gotten into me. And the Holy Spirit. And a fatherly love for you. We got to talk about this. So I could say so much. I ran out of time. Y'all know how I struggle with time. But there's so much. Holiness last week, it's the beginning of everything. It's the beginning of you having a good God view. When you see God as he really is, like Isaiah did, holy, then you see yourself. Because his holiness is why he had to send Jesus to the cross to pay for our sins and to get reestablished in relationship with us. And when Peter said to Jesus, when Jesus said, who do men say I am? John the Baptist, Elijah, one of the prophets. And then Jesus made it personal. Who do you say I am? And Peter blurted out, you are the Christ, the Son of the living God. There is a ton of revelation in that. Jesus, I mean, to say, to blurt it out before the cross and resurrection. Peter gets a lot of flack for being who he was. Spoke too soon, always had his foot in his mouth. But on this occasion, he nailed it. Before anybody knew he was the Messiah, except Mary and Joseph, he goes, you're the Christ. And then to say, the Son of the living God, in a system where religion was dead and people were hypocrites in the temple, Peter said, I know who you are. And then Jesus said, now that you can say who I am, let me say who you are. And he said, you are a rock. And it's people like you who didn't have a spine, and then you got revelation. I'm going to build my church on people like you, and the gates of hell will not prevail against it. You seeing God's holiness isn't a scary thing. It's not a religious thing. It's about you discovering your life. And that's what we're after. That's the ways of sin is death. But the gift of God is eternal life. And the quality of eternal life doesn't start when you die. It starts when you get saved. And he wants you to experience that life now. So that's the introduction. Y'all ready for the sermon? Yeah. Y'all ready for the sermon? Yeah. You love the word? Come on, you got to tell yourself. All right, let's listen to the word. 1 John 2. Do not love the world or anything in the world. If anyone loves the world, love for the Father is not in them. For everything in the world, the lust, and here are the three traps, the lust of the flesh, lust of the eyes, pride of life, comes not from the Father, but from the world. The Message translation makes it so street worthy. Don't love the world's ways. Don't love the world's goods. Love of the world squeezes out love for the Father. Practically everything that goes on in the world, and here are the three traps, according to the paraphrase of Gene Edwards in the Message. Wanting your own way.

wanting everything for yourself, wanting to appear important. And that has nothing to do with the Father. Just listen to this. It isolates you from Him. You don't get your birthright. You may get the stuff and you may feel important, but what you gave up, it's not worth what you gave up. Now, what makes love sinful? I'm moving quickly. Love, it's like we need to love. Christians need to love. And it's almost like there's a new religion of love. But love can be sinful. What makes love sinful? Love becomes sinful when it is directed at the wrong object. But the Bible tells us over and over and over, love. Love the Lord your God with all your heart. Jesus said, a new commandment I give you, that you have love for one another. He even said, love your enemies as you love yourself. Love your neighbor. Here we're told, though, do not love the world or anything in the world. When John writes, if you study even in the Gospel of John, he uses the world in three different ways. First is the cosmos, and that is the created world, the physical world. He's not saying right here, don't love the created world, because we know the Bible says the heavens declare the glory of our God. Nature is beautiful and it worships God. And there's something about a man or a woman being called to nature. That's worshipful and beautiful and God honoring. But he's not saying don't love the created world. Second thing, when John writes, he talks sometimes about the people in the world, the people that inhabit this world, the people that God created, the others that live, humankind that lives on planet Earth. He's not saying here, don't love those people. He's saying the third thing, that when he uses it, sometimes when he says the world, he's referring to the spiritual realm that is in opposition to God and in rebellion against his kingdom. Paul refers to this in Ephesians 6, 11 and 12. He said, we wrestle not against flesh and blood, but against principalities, spiritual forces, evil, wickedness in high places. There's a real world that is unseen, but how many of you know it's a real world? And John is saying, don't love that world that will indoctrinate you and program you against God and against his kingdom. He says, if anyone loves the world, the love for the Father, please listen to me. We're going a little deeper, putting the meat on the bone. If anyone loves the world, love for the Father, it can't be in them. Because worldliness is not so much an activity, what you do or where you go. It's an attitude of the heart. It's an inward covet, a love, a lust for things. And to the extent that the Christian loves the world system, he can't love the Father. John Calvin, in his commentary on this passage, more than 200 years ago, he said, "But the Christian who loves the world can't receive the love of God. It's like trying to pour water into a ball. It can't contain it. Take water and pour it on a basketball. It will be touched by it. It'll be wet, and then it'll drip off of it, and it will dry." He said, for the man who loves the world, the love of God, it has no place. It can't be in him. Christian loves the world system. Worldliness not only affects your response to the love of God, your inability to contain it, it also affects your response to the will of God. You live in the world, love the things of the world. You would choose your will or somebody else's over God's will. And this is very common. And the next verse past our text, we read from 1 John 2, 15 and 16. The next verse right after that says, the world and its desires pass away, but whoever does the will of God lives forever. Please listen. When you put these two factors together, you have a practical definition for worldliness. And it is anything in a Christian's life that causes him to lose the enjoyment of the Father's love or his desire to do the Father's will is worldly and must be avoided. Now, responding to the Father's love,

your devotional life and doing the Father's will, your daily conduct. These are the two tests of worldliness. And I would ask, it's quiet in here, and that's okay. There's a lot of inventory happening, a lot of meat on the bone. We're going deep. We're preparing for a revival. And I'm trying to father and shepherd. Now, sense the anointing on what I'm saying. Have you been transformed by the love of God? The most powerful force in the universe is not congressional power, military, atomic, nuclear, financial power. The only reason people that don't love God is because they've never been touched. They've never experienced the love of God. The love of God is so powerful, it's irresistible. Do you have room, or are you a basketball, leather basketball? It gets poured over you and you hear about it, know about it, and you know people who have experienced it, but you've never really been able to contain the love of God. That's a large percentage of people in this room. It's common. What about the will of God? The turning point in my young life was when I came to the place and I realized, when I was in my early 20s, I really was able to say, God, I don't want what I want. I have learned at this young age, I want what you want. I don't even have wants. You're my shepherd, David said. I don't even have wants. Have you gotten to the place where you go, I remember for me, it was, God, intervene, intercept my, cancel my will. When I choose my will, don't let me, because I know your will is better than mine. And that is what we're talking, getting set free from the spirit, the indoctrinating, lethal, toxic spirit of the world. The world system uses three devices to trap Christians. And John writes them, they're in our text. The first one is the lust of the flesh. And that, as I said last week, this isn't flesh. The flesh is that right here. The innate desire to want something that's not spiritually beneficial. It's just natural to you. As a child, no one had to teach you to say, mine. As a child, you said mine. You said it naturally and selfishly. As an adult, you're doing the same thing. You make things that you don't need mine, naturally and selfishly. And that's the flesh. Listen to me. Listen. Do you know all sin is either feeding your flesh or protecting your flesh? All sin. And he says, number one, get set free from the spirit of the world. Don't let the lust of the flesh control you. Y'all out there, y'all still love your pastor? Just not as much as you did 30 minutes ago. It's all right. Secondly, he said, the second trap is the lust of the eyes. Come on, somebody. Those things that you want to see, your flesh wants to see, that you know you shouldn't see, you shouldn't look at. Things you look at that make you feel alive or feel good and lead you down a path that you should not be on. And I'm talking about things like movies and entertainment and places you go to see things that you shouldn't see. And somehow the flesh has an amazing way of resurrecting. You crucify your flesh, that thing will come right back up. How many of you know what I'm talking about? And your flesh will say, no, it's okay. That movie's funny. It's funny. Everybody's seeing that movie. And the number of Christians that, do I need to say it? Y'all out there? It's stupid. And I would say to you, you can't lose weight on a Snickers diet. You say, Pastor Chuck, I only ate two of them. Try it. You can't lose weight eating Snickers satisfies, Pastor Chuck. It says it right there on the label. Try it. It doesn't satisfy you. It makes you feel full with a bunch of toxic chemicals. And it tastes great going down. Can I get a witness? Anybody been on the back nine playing golf and you're like, oh, if I could just have, and that commercial, can you're like, and then all of a sudden you take one bite of a Snickers bar. That's what we do spiritually. God deliver us from these things. Well, Pastor Chuck, makes me feel better. Stop living according

0: know how you feel. 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Life is about more than how you feel. Come on, somebody, say amen. It's the truth. God, deliver us from the religion of emotions. You really want to feel good? Live holy. That's a feeling that nobody can take away from you. Number three. Are we finished with number two? Did I park there long enough? Beth Chuck, you go to the gym. I know. And I have to wear like blinders sometimes. I didn't say any of this. I feel it coming on. The gym's one of the hardest places I go. That's why I have sermons, worship music, and I like to keep my head down, get my work done, and get out of there. You might know I'm telling you the truth this morning. And the number of Christians that go, and you feed your flesh. It's not smart. It's not wise. Whew. I got to keep on moving. Number three, the pride of life. Those things that you want, that you don't need, things that make you feel important, impressive, those things that you know, when other people see that you have them, it causes them to covet and think you're all that. That nice car, God gave it to you, enjoy it. But you don't need to go to your car after lunch and hope your buddy sees what kind of car you're getting into. If you do, you don't have a car. A car has you. And God wants to say, it's a rare man who can have a full cup and be trusted with it and not worship his full cup, but worship the one who filled his cup up. And that's freedom. I'm not saying you can't have nice things. We have nice things, but they do not have us. I could get in that old 20-year-old Jeep with 200,000 miles on it right now and drive it the rest of my life if God wants me to. I didn't share this in first service. We didn't have time. But listen to me. I'm getting ready to go to D.C. this week, and I've been invited to a gala and going to be at the March for Life. Pray for me. I ain't been to D.C. in a long time. I don't want to get any spirits on me. You know what I'm saying? But when your pastor goes out of town, I get an economy car for a reason. It's all I need, but it's for my flesh, because not all my pastoral friends do that. They get a nice car, because pastors deal with this too. But I know that God's anointing on my life. All of life is connected. Everything's connected. I almost hate even telling you that, because it robs the privacy of the intimacy I have with the Lord. The pride of life. Man. Needing to feel important, look important. You're a chosen generation. You are a royal priesthood. You're a holy nation. God sent Jesus to die for you. You are as special can be. Just get a good idea and keep a good vision of the Christ, the Son of the living God, so he can keep reminding you, you're a rock. You're precious to me. You're the apple of my eye. These three traps, they keep a lot of Christians in North Fulton from walking in freedom. And you go, well, I'm glad that's only in one place in the Bible. And let me tell you, those traps are what created the first sin. Satan said to Eve, did God really say? He distorts the truth to tempt you with this same template.
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1: 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Hey, good afternoon. 1 o'clock on your Friday. I'm Teresa. Delighted to be with you. So we, at the top of every hour, we do pray. Would you join us? James 1, verse 17. Every good and perfect gift is from above, coming down from the Father of the heavenly lights, who does not change like shifting shadows. So, Father, we come humbly before you. We thank you. The perfect gift in you. Perfect gift that you give us. Thank you, God. You've never once been moody about giving. Your heart is full of giving. And no greater example of the giving of your one and only Son, Jesus. For God so loved the world that while we were still sinners, Christ died for us. And thank you, Jesus. Thank you for your obedience to the point of death, even death on a cross. But you're alive, living to make intercession. So we honor you, Jesus. We praise your holy name. We tell you we love you. We worship you. Yeah, thank you, God. Maybe you're listening and you've had a hard time receiving anything from anybody. Maybe you're one who gives easily and cannot receive. Well, Holy Spirit, I pray you meet them right where they are. Open their hands today. Remind them of that verse that he who is generous to others, God is generous to. He who refreshes others will himself be refreshed. Thank you, Holy Spirit, for that. To open their hands, God. And we lift up every prayer on our prayer list, too. Many needing your touch of healing, restoration, hope. So we praise you, Father, as we lift on high the name of Jesus. Amen. All right, more. Ryan Stevenson, Carly Ann Taylor. It's the sound of revival on your afternoon.
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0: for well over 20 years. And here's why. Biscuits with sausage, bacon, country ham or steak, and of course, eggs. That's just for breakfast. Lunchtime opens the kitchen to chopped pork barbecue, Brunswick stew, and sides like slaw, French fries, and wait, desserts. The folks at Little Barn Biscuits and Barbecue do catering too. Here's the number, 770-962-1367. And they're a block from downtown Lawrenceville at 60 East Pike Street. Little Barn Biscuits and Barbecue, friends of Victory 91.5.
1: We're so thankful for Little Barn Biscuits. Hey, good afternoon, 116. So let's talk about it. Science, faith, and the mind. Why does telling somebody about a hard week actually help you when nothing about the week changed? Now, based on neuroscience, being with people you trust changes what your body does under stress. Social contact influences the systems that regulate your stress response, and brain imaging has shown that a person facing something threatening while someone they trust is present shows a weaker threat response than the same person facing it alone. So listen, the situation is identical and your body is running differently. That is not weakness or imagination. Your nervous system is readying the room, and being with somebody is part of that input, which is worth noticing because the first thing God had ever called not good had nothing to do with sin. It is not good for the man to be alone. That was said before anything went wrong in the world, which means being alone was a design problem and not a moral one. So listen, make the call this weekend, not to solve anything, just to not be alone with it. Genesis 2:18, it is good, not good for the man to be alone. So maybe that's your cue to send a text, send a call. Someone may need your voice so they don't feel all alone.
2: 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I just wanna love myself. Never a downer.
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preach the word. Be prepared in season and out of season. 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

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Good afternoon to you. 1:33. Who went right? What went right for you this week? Let's think about it. Name one thing and then ask yourself who credited for it. Who you credited it for. Okay, let's take how James describes the source. He says, every good and perfect gift is from above, coming down from the Father of the heavenly lights, who does not change like shifting shadows. Every good gift, which does not leave a category for the ones you earned. And notice the description of God at the end, because it's about consistency. Shadows move all day long depending on where the light is. God does not. Tracing good things back to God works like following a stream uphill, because it's worth doing once just to see where the water is actually coming from. Again, James 1, verse 17, every good and perfect gift is from above, coming down from the Father of heavenly lights.

0: Oh, such a great song. Lauren Daigle, You Lead Me. Hey, good afternoon, 1:46. So what was the last conversation you were actually present for? Not physically there, but listening without composing your reply while they talked. So take the three-part instruction James gives and notice the order. Everyone should be quick to listen, slow to speak, and slow to become angry. Quick is attached to the only one of the three, and by Friday afternoon, most of us have it exactly backward. Slow is not a passive. It's not passive there. It is deliberate. And about 3 seconds of restraint changes the direction of an entire conversation. Being quick to listen works like a hand on a door in the wind because it costs almost nothing. And it is the whole difference between closing and slamming. So this afternoon, everyone should be quick to listen, slow to speak, and slow to become angry.
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0: Victoria 91.5. It's a beautiful song. Tiffany Hudson, You Mean Everything. Hey, good afternoon. 2 minutes past two on your Friday. Teresa with you. Top of the hour, you know it. Let us pray together, shall we? Romans 15, verse 13. May the God of hope fill you with all joy and peace as you trust in him, so that you may be overflow with hope by the power of the Holy Spirit. So, Father, we come before you humbly. We thank you. You are the God of hope. We can come to you and experience hope. You overflow. You're saying, may you overflow with hope by the power of the Holy Spirit. Paul in Romans here. So we can pray that and believe that for hearts, for ourselves, that we'd overflow with the hope of Jesus Christ. Jesus, we thank you. We fix our eyes on Jesus, the author and perfecter of our faith, who for the joy set before him endured the cross, despising the shame, and is seated at the right hand of God the Father. Thank you, Jesus. Your obedience went to the cross. The result was we have hope because of the resurrection, because of new life in Christ. You're the one who fills people instead of draining them with hope. Thank you, Jesus. And maybe you're listening and you're kind of running on empty. Running into this weekend, just not really feeling it. Just tired. So, Holy Spirit, we pray you meet them right where they're at. Fill them up with God's hope before Saturday hits. Thank you, Father. And we lift up every prayer request as we pray in the name of Jesus. All right, Hosiah Queen lined up next. It's the Sound of Revival on Victory 91.5 and Victory.radio.
1: I lift my eyes to the hills. Where does my help come from? My help comes from the Lord, the maker of

Victory 91.5, The Belonging Company with How Awesome. Hey, good afternoon. 20 minutes past 2. So where is your hope actually attached to right now? Be specific, because the answer usually explains how the week felt. Hope tied to an outcome rises and falls with the news. You already know this. You've lived both halves of it. Tie it somewhere steadier, not to what happens, to the one who's standing there after whatever happens. So take how Paul says it fills up. May the God of hope fill you with all joy and peace as you trust in him, so that you may overflow with hope by the power of the Holy Spirit. Now, notice hope is described as something you receive rather than something you generate. And the feeling comes as you trust God. That means a naturally pessimistic person is not disqualified. You can ask for it the way you would ask for anything else.

0: not make yourself. Hope that comes from him works like a spring rather than a tank, because one of them runs down and the other one keeps coming. Lakewood Music standing by, but first, a big thanks to the Church at War Hill.
1: 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Each year we have a different focus at the Church at War Hill. This year, we simply say it like this: I believe. And this is what I believe. I believe that God has a great plan for your life. I believe that God has a purpose for each and every one of the listeners who hear my voice right now. And I would love to invite you to join us at the Church at War Hill to experience God's plan and encounter His real love now. You can find out more information at warhill.com.
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0: around you is having a worse week than you are. Somebody is, and they probably not said a word about it. So let's take the instruction Paul gives and notice how strongly he frames it, okay? Carry each other's burdens. In this way, you fulfill the law of Christ. Fulfill the law is heavy language or something as ordinary as helping somebody out. It is not presented as a nice extra. It is named as a thing that satisfies what Christ asked for. You do not have to fix anybody's situations this weekend. You have to take some weight off them. Carry part of a load works like two people on a couch in a stairwell because the couch weighs the same and suddenly it moves. Galatians 6:2, again, carry each other's burdens, and this way you will fulfill the law of Christ. Galatians 6, verse 2. On the way, unspoken, all sons and daughters, it's the sound of revival on your afternoon. All right, on the way, Woodstock Presbyterian Church, a big thanks from them as you carry on this afternoon.
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0: Victoria 91.5, Joseph O'Brien. Hey, good afternoon. So what kind of person walks into your house on a Friday evening? The people there already know the answer. So take how Paul says to get dressed for it. Therefore, as God's chosen people, holy and dearly loved, clothe yourself with compassion, kindness, humility, gentleness, and patience. Clothe yourself is deliberate, and it happens before you walk in, not after somebody sets you off. And notice he tells you who you already are first, chosen and dearly loved, before he asks for any of it. You put those on tonight the way you put on a coat, because the weather in your house this weekend is going to be whatever you carry through the door. All right, Corey comes your way at the top of the hour. I'll talk to you bright and early tomorrow morning, starting at 6. Join me. It's a great morning. I'm Victory 91.5. Make it a great Friday.
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1: John Reddick and Kane, I Choose You on Victory 91.5. And there's so many Bible verses about him choosing us and then also our opportunity to choose him. And have you made that choice? We want to help you just in your prayer life as you seek him, as you grow in him. 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In Joshua 24, 14 through 15, it says to fear the Lord and serve him in sincerity and in faithfulness, and choose this day whom you will serve. But as for me and my house, we will serve the Lord. God, you're asking us to be sincere in our prayer life, to be sincere in our worship, to be sincere in our relationship with you. There is no pretending you. There is no fooling you. We can't perform for your love. We can't earn anything or do anything to impress you. There is no impressing God. You're asking us to be faithful and honest to Jesus, to our Father, to your word, to all the instructions that you put right in front of us to discover and to use. You want us to be instructed in the way that you want us to go and the things that you have for us. You want to instruct us. We have an instructor. We have a leader. We have a teacher. We have a faithful God. And I thank you that you're sincere in every word that you've spoken to us and everything that you do. You're sincere in how you're approaching us and how you're doing life with us. We get to know the real you, and you want to know the real us. Let us remember today that you chose us first and that we get to choose to serve you. Privately and publicly, I like this stance that Joshua took. As for me and my house, we're going to serve the Lord. And he made that decision, and let us make that decision and walk this out with faithfulness, walk this out with honor towards you, that we really do choose you, that we really are choosing new life. We really are choosing a new mind. Let that be proven every day in Jesus' name. Amen.

0: That's David Leonard walking on down on Victory 91.5. It's Corey. I want to know what you're up to out there, where you're going this weekend, some fun plans. Cross Church right here in Cumming. They're having a big celebration in both of their services, 9 o'clock and 11 o'clock, because they built a brand new sanctuary. There's more space. They want you to invite some friends, some coworkers, some family, some strangers, and just have an amazing time. They have a huge children's ministry and youth ministry, and their worship is so good. And last night I was picking up my daughters from my mom's house. She watches them for me, and she has a little bug catcher, and apparently they caught a beetle, and I guess they wanted to take it home. And so they had the bug catcher in the car, but before we even left, they're like, oh no, the beetle got out, you know, in my car, and they didn't know where it went. And I don't love bugs. I mean, there's some bugs I don't mind, like ladybugs or whatever, but I'm like, I didn't even, you know, I'm like, am I going to be driving and like almost have a wreck because there's a bug crawling on me or something? But we never found the bug, so I hope it made it out of the car. I have two little girls, so this isn't really very normal for us. I'm sure if you have little boys, maybe that's more normal to just have bugs and just random things in your car all the time. But I'm probably going to make a rule where the bug catcher is just going to stay at Nana's house, not in the car, not come home with us anymore. But coming up, we're going to get in the Word, Answers in Genesis, Ken Ham, and then right back into the music.
1: 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But happiness is not the definition of morality or marriage. 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

0: That's Torn Wells. Bless your name. I'm Victory 91.5. Before that, it was Brian and Katie Torwall. 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Pastor Jeff Lyle, he wrote this from 1 Thessalonians 5:15. It says, "See that no one repays anyone evil for evil, but always seek to do good to one another and to everyone." And he said that Paul, he wrote no one and anyone. There's two people groups that he's addressing, and no one in the kingdom is permitted to repay evil against anyone who's done evil to him. And we've all been done wrong by someone, and we're commanded to seek to do good instead of evil to our perpetrators. Our flesh can never receive this. We find that the kingdom call for us to live in, it is non-retaliation. When we've been done wrong, we refuse vengeance in our own hands. And this is a test that none of us can avoid. We've all been done wrong, and we'll all be done wrong again. Have our instincts been changed by the Holy Spirit so that our first reaction is not to settle the score? Jesus, he's going to minister to a vengeful heart if you'll let him. He wants us to leave it all with him. You're never going to lose with God. There's going to be a whole lot of difficult people. And for us to trust God with things, it's a win. Learn to let it go. Learn to entrust everything to him. You need the Holy Spirit to do this consistently. And that's true that, you know, you're going to have so many different opportunities every day to get frustrated with people, to get frustrated in the flesh. And that's something that he wants us to help, you know, have a different response, not just for yourself, but for other people, because they're going to be blessed on your reaction. They're going to be blessed by how you're doing life different now when you're doing it for him. It causes us to treat people differently. It causes us to act differently. Maybe that's something we're still learning, and that's okay. Transforming Truth, they have a lot of great lessons on their ministry page. I appreciate Pastor Jeff and Pastor Amy. I saw that his wife, she is actually speaking at a women's conference this month. If you're local, I appreciate that. You know, she has a huge ministry for women. And coming up, we're going to hear from Claire Leslie and The Slower I Go, thanks to Restoration Academy.
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0: That's 2911 Worship, Child of God. I'm Victory 91.5. And let us know some of your favorite things on Victory. Maybe it's an artist, maybe it's a sermon that you look forward to, or a program. Our weekend shows are about to kick off. If you've never tuned in on a Friday night, it's electronic dance music. Tomorrow night, it's pop rock and dance music and hip hop music. And then Sunday nights, we have the classics, music from the 70s, 80s, and 90s. And right now, when you go to victory.radio, you're going to see Student of the Week. Click on that. Read all about it. Sign up your kids or tell somebody else about it. Say, hey, you know, maybe you're a grandparent or something. You know, let somebody else know that they can nominate their children. And today, my daughters, they had a horse lesson. My four-year-old, she's been really enjoying horse lessons and gymnastics. And the horse lessons, you never know which horse you're going to get. So today, she got this really big horse that she had never ridden before. And the teacher, for the first time, she took her off the lead rope. She let her ride, you know, completely on her own. And she was just laughing and having a blast. And I asked her, you know, afterwards when we were in the car, like, what was your favorite thing today? You know, what was your favorite thing you did? And it was funny because after her lesson, there's a room that's full of bunnies and they let her hold a rabbit. And that was her favorite part of the day, was just playing with a rabbit. So I think maybe we need to get her like rabbit lessons or something, or maybe we just need to get her a pet bunny because that made her super happy. But let me know what brings your kids joy, what brings your family joy. Coming up, we're going to hear from Cross Church. They have a huge heart for families. And then Zach Williams.
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The Lord is near to all who call on Him, to all who call on Him in truth. 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

We have a kingdom with miracle power on Victory 91.5. And in John 2:11, it says what Jesus did in Cana of Galilee was the first of the signs through which he revealed his glory. And his disciples believed in him. And God, I thank you that you want to reveal your glory in each and every one of our lives. That you want to reveal your heart, what you are capable of, what you want to do. You're not keeping secrets from us. You gave us your word to reveal your heart, your thoughts, your plans, things that we can pray for and believe for and see just manifested in our life. There's miracles that you have for our life too. And there's so many inspiring people in your word that you want us to see. They were normal, everyday people. You care about using everyday people. Sometimes we put people on pedestals or platforms and you see us all the same. You see every daughter, every son that your hands formed, that your heart created and that you want, that you purchased from the cross. And you want us all to be disciples. Are we being discipled by you or by your word? It should be forming us. It should be imparting hope and encouragement for our heart, for our future. And I like that you're saying that we've got to believe in you. In order to see miracles, we've got to believe that you're capable of the miracles, that you're capable of the healing or whatever it is that we're praying for. I pray that we would be stirred to put our belief in you, increase our belief, increase our faith. Increase our prayer life, to see miracles just happen daily. That's something that you want for us, for miracles to just be something that we're living in, because you are a miracle working God. You still have miracle power. Let it be something that we live in, something that we testify to. In Jesus' name, amen.

So close on Victory 91.5. It's Corey. And it's so awesome to hear from y'all. We love when you write in through our Facebook, our website, or call 770-781-9150. And that song had me thinking about a listener that used to call often. And I remember how sweet she was when I was going through pregnancies with both of my daughters. She would send presents for them. And then

she passed away and she's with Jesus now. But the other day, a listener called with the same first name, and it just reminded me of, you know, when she used to call and just her joyful spirit and just the person that she was. And I had a listener write in this week, and they sent this letter.

0: And we took it home last night. And my husband, you know, he's tired after working multiple jobs and everything, getting home real late. But he was really nice. And he went and grabbed his toolbox. And it was way more than three pieces in there. I felt terrible. It took way longer than I expected. But she was so happy to put, you know, her dolls in there, and her sister was playing with her, and just watching them get along was a good moment for us last night. But we always appreciate, again, hearing from y'all and just getting to know you guys. So don't be a stranger. Again, you can always let us know, victory.radio, click on that contact link. 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
1: Because all I could hear is that blanket of debris suffocated all noise except for the cries and the screams of people in the darkness. Help me, I'm hurt. Help me, I can't see. What are you gonna do? I'm gonna do the next thing. Answer the bell. Round seven. I don't know. I lost track. And I just stood. I didn't know what I was doing. I just stood in the mouth of that alley, and I yelled at the top of my voice, follow the sound of my voice. Follow the sound of my voice. There's light this way. Come to the light. Come to the light. Follow the light.
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0: That's Forrest Frank. Okay. I'm Victory 91.5. And I was reading from Pastor Chuck Swindoll, and he said that 25 years ago, we witnessed humanity at its worst and its absolute best, because while evil sought to destroy, countless souls ran toward danger, choosing others' lives over their own safety. Firefighters that were climbing endless flights of stairs, police officers that were rushing right into the chaos, ordinary citizens that became extraordinary heroes. And there were so many brave men and women that didn't calculate the cost or even weigh their options. They simply laid down their lives, reflecting the ultimate servant that gave everything for us. They were reflecting Jesus. May we never forget their courage. May we never forget their sacrifice. And may we never forget the Christ-like love that they displayed. And it's hard to believe that it's been 25 years, but I love this reminder, and maybe I've never really stopped to think about that, that Jesus, he runs straight into the chaos, right? Straight into the flames of our lives. He'll run into any situation to get us out of it. And have we let him do that? Have we let him save us and rescue us and deliver us? That's his heart for us. And we're always here for prayer, for ministry 24/7 through our Facebook, our Instagram, victory.radio. Coming up, we're going to hear from Julia Poe with Home Again, and that's thanks to our underwriters.
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1: That's Matthew West, Something Greater. I'm Victory 91.5. That makes me want to go to Nashville or just Tennessee. I know in the fall is so beautiful over there. And let me know where you're from. Maybe you're listening from Tennessee right now. I don't know. Through our app, through our website, victory.radio. Click on that listen live anytime, anywhere. And when you're on our website, you're going to see where it says student of the week and student of the month. And we're just 2 weeks into this. We're just getting started. So go ahead and nominate your students, kindergarten through 12th grade. Tell us about them, what they're up to. Even if they're homeschooled or Christian school or public school or whatever school, you know, they're in. We want to hear all about it. Next week, tune in. You'll hear another student live in the studio. They'll get a tour and a shirt, and then they're entered to become Student of the Month, and Student of the Month gets an option between some great prizes thanks to our underwriters. And each month we'll be able to highlight, you know, some different businesses and ministries that are making a big difference. And we just appreciate you guys for listening so much and just being a part of this ministry. I know Miles, he was so sweet. He's only 6 years old. He was the first student of the week. And then Sania, she's in fifth grade, 10 years old. Next week, I think it's going to be a middle schooler. And then the following week, I think it'll be a high schooler. And coming up, we're going to go back in the music. And that's thanks to Brandon Bell.
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will keep you from all harm. He will watch over your life. The Lord will watch over your coming and going, both now and forevermore. Victory 91.5 and Victory.radio. WWEV Coming Atlanta, the sound of revival.

That's NCS Collective. You are more the live version. I'm Victory 91.5. Before that, it was Jason Gray, Good to Be Alive. And in John chapter 3, verses 30 through 35, the Amplified, it says that he must increase, but I must decrease. He must grow more prominent.

I must grow less so. He who comes from above heaven is far above all others. He who comes from the earth belongs to the earth and talks the language of the earth. His words are from an earthly standpoint. He who comes from heaven is far above all others, far superior to all others in prominence and in excellence. It is to what he has actually seen and heard that he bears testimony, and no one accepts his testimony. No one receives his evidence as true. Whoever receives his testimony has set his seal of approval to this, that God is true, that man has definitely certified, acknowledged, declared once and for all, and is himself assured that it is divine truth, that God cannot lie. For since he whom God has sent speaks the words of God, proclaims God's own message, God does not give him his spirit sparingly or by measure, but boundless is the gift that God makes of his spirit. The Father loves the Son and has given and entrusted and committed everything into his hand. Sometimes we need to think about how much the Father loves the Son and how much the Son loves us. How much Jesus loves you. How much he gave for you. How much you mean to him. God, show us where we need to decrease. Show us where we've been full of ourselves or full of the wrong things. I pray that you would grow and grow in our life and our heart. That we'd watch what you do with that space that we give you, with a life that's yours, that we'd watch what you do with our life, that we'd enjoy what you make out of our future that's fully surrendered to you. You're worth everything, and you came to share that message with us too, that you thought we were worth everything to you. Let us make you known. Let us make you everything to our heart, to our home, to our lifestyle. That your words would be a treasure to us, that your words would be important to us, that hearing from you really would be a gift, knowing you, that we'd recognize what's available to us, what you've made available to us today. Would you keep uncovering things that we've never seen or heard or known about you? And we'd realize nothing's hidden. In Jesus' name, amen.

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That's Elevation Worship. Your name is God, featuring Leland on Victory 91.5. 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It's free. As soon as you open it up, it's going to start playing the live radio feed, but then you have lots of different options on there. All the weekend shows are on there. All the podcasts, and you can contact us, ask for prayer if you need prayer, or share a testimony. You can do that anytime on victory.radio when you click on that contact link. And today I called my mom up. I was like, hey, do you want to go to Trader Joe's? Because we live kind of far away from there, but she lives close. And it's kind of a tradition around this time of year. Usually they have a lot of different just fall flavors that you might not find anywhere else, like at any other grocery stores. So, of course, she was up for it. We picked her up. We went. My two little girls, they love the miniature shopping carts that are like their size, like fun size. And, of course, they wanted pumpkins, that, like, you know, just mini pumpkins that they had there, and just some different snacks and dog snacks and all sorts of stuff. So tonight, I'm sure they're going to be excited to see our pets and give them those little treats. But let me know some fun fall traditions that maybe you have. Some activities that you're looking forward to. I see like there's a bunch of rodeos that are about to happen. Corn mazes are opening already. I mean, all the little fun apple places in North Georgia. I think there's so many great weekend experiences for you and your friends and your

0: family to mark on your calendar. And of course, keep spending your weekends with us tonight at 9 o'clock. Underground Revival, they're going to kick off our weekend shows.
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0: That's Elevation Rhythm. Welcome home. I'm Victory 91.5. We feel like we are all family here at Victory, from the staff members to our listeners to our underwriters to all the churches that you hear us promote. Like, we are all just one big family. And when we were thinking about Student of the Week and Student of the Month, we definitely wanted to meet you and have you here in the studio. So just know that if your child does win Student of the Week, please come. Bring your whole family. Bring some friends. Get ready to just enjoy what it feels like to be at Victory. It is in a house. If you've ever wondered, like, where is the radio station? It's in a house. I'm actually in a basement right now. And it's a really cool studio. You definitely want to come take some pictures. Meet Donna. I know next week we're going to meet, you know, Student of the Month or Student of the Week on Monday. So as you're tuning in, you'll hear us announce the next winner. And then Student of the Month, that's coming up, I think, at the end of the month. And out of all four Student of the Week, you know, winners, there will be Student of the Month that gets to pick between two prizes. And that's a Mac Neo or a Nintendo Switch 2 with a pair of new AirPods, thanks to Milton Montessori Schools for underwriting. And they have two campuses, one right here in Cumming on Kelly Mill Road and one in Milton on Bethany Bend. And maybe you have a business, maybe you underwrite and you want to provide, you know, one of the prizes in the future months to come. You can do that. Maybe you have a business and you're not underwriting, but you want more information. Go to our website, read all about it. Definitely plug in with Victory and just nominate your kids. Don't think that, you know, just because you homeschool, or maybe, you know, maybe you're not sure what you would say about their story. Just, you know, get on there. It's really easy, really fun. We want everybody to be a part. And coming up, we're going to hear from Free Chapel, some of our underwriters. They're bringing you Jonathan McReynolds and Red Rocks Worship.
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Through Jesus, let us continually offer to God a sacrifice of praise, the fruit of lips that boldly profess His name, the sound of revival. 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

That's Cochran and Co. Stand My Ground on Victory 91.5. And I was reading this great devotion from Watchful Believer. If you're on Facebook, you definitely want to follow Watchful Believer. And they said, we have moments when God, He is not asking us to do more. He is asking us to come back. Maybe you've been busy serving Him, but slowly becoming distant from Him. You've been speaking about Jesus, but haven't sat quietly with Jesus. You've been telling others to pray while your own prayer life has become dry. You've been singing about surrender while there's still rooms in your heart that you refuse to give Him. And the Father, he calls, return to me. Always return to me. This is the invitation. He doesn't say fix yourself.

0: himself and then come. He doesn't say become worthy and then approach me. He says return. Repentance. It's not God humiliating you for your failure. It's God opening the door and saying come home. Return from compromise. Return from hidden sin, from bitterness, from pride, from spiritual dryness, from loving ministry more than the master. Return from chasing the approval of people, from trying to look holy while secretly becoming empty. And maybe most painfully, return from a version of Christianity where you know about God but have stopped pursuing God himself. Don't merely return to church, return to God. Don't merely return to religious activity, return to relationship with God. Don't repair your image, let God restore your heart. Don't run from conviction, let it lead you home. The Father, he's not calling you back because he wants to crush you. He's calling you back because he wants your heart. Lay down the excuses. Lay down the facade. Lay down the pride. Lay down the secret things and come. Come back to the one who never stopped calling your name. He's still calling out for you. This is the God that we serve. This is the God that we have pursuing us. I love the reminder that his goodness and his mercy want to follow you all the days of your life. He wants to help you all the days of your life. And tonight there's going to be an amazing service that you still have time to be a part of. If you're local, Freedom Tabernacle right here in Cumming, they're going to have a great celebration of the Feast of Trumpets, Rosh Hashanah, the Jewish New Year tonight. There's going to be worship. There's going to be some good teaching, I'm sure, and preaching. And we just appreciate all of their campuses. Freedom Tabernacle, they have one here in Cumming, one in Ball Ground, one in Dahlonega. It's a great spirit-filled environment if you're looking for a church. And coming up, we're going to have our next prayer time. If you need prayer, go ahead, go to victory.radio and let us know.
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0: These never come to an end. They are new every morning. 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
1: Sometimes

0: That's Stephen McWhorter. Come, Jesus, come. I'm Victory 91.5. And Deuteronomy 31, verse 8, it says that the Lord himself goes before you and will be with you. He will never leave you nor forsake you. Do not be afraid. Do not be discouraged. And God, I pray for those that are feeling discouraged, if they're honest. Maybe something happened today. Maybe something happened this week. Maybe it has just been frustrating, discouraging. You want us to bring our discouragement to you. You want us to bring our discouraged hearts to you so that you can meet us right in that place. And you know exactly how to encourage us. You know exactly how to speak into us. You know exactly how to build us up. You know how to empower your people, and that's what you want to do. You don't want to leave us in our dysfunction. You don't want to leave us in our wounds. Sometimes we don't know how to stop being afraid or how to stop being discouraged, and that's why we've got to plant ourselves in you. When we bring our hearts to you, we recognize that we are made for more. We are made for you. And this is your pledge, that you'll go before us and you'll be with us. Every day, in every place, in every situation, you go into the room first. You lead us with peace. You lead us with your presence. Let somebody experience the consistency of your character. That in every room that they're asked to go in, you'll be there with them. That their comforter will be there. Their provider will be there. Their God will be there. I will be with you. Thank you for that promise, God, that lasts eternally. In Jesus' name we pray. Amen.
1: 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We're making room for you. 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

0: That's how song Yahweh, Great I Am, featuring Alexander Papas on Victory 91.5. It's Corey. I hope that you're getting ready for a great weekend ahead. And Jessica Jecker, you can find her ministry online. She felt like the Lord was speaking Zechariah 10:1, where it says, "Ask the Lord for rain. In the time of the latter rain, the Lord will make flashing clouds. He will give them showers of rain, grass in the field for everyone." She said, "I heard the Lord say, ask for rain. Because heaven is open. There's a sound of abundance. The Spirit of God, He is flowing. He is ministering. Don't just spectate. Experience His living water. Experience this outpouring. Don't miss your day of visitation from God. The Spirit, He is moving in our worship, in our prayer life, in repentance, in our declaration. He wants you in His presence. He wants to visit you. He wants to revive you. He wants to ignite you. He wants to increase your faith. Ask with hunger. Ask with expectation, because there's mercy and glory being released right now. Stretch out your hands. The drought is over. Don't miss the outpouring. Make this your prayer. God, send the rain once again." And I like this reminder that there are seasons where you do get so ministered to. You do get encouraged for the next leg of your journey, so to speak, with God. And I pray this is a refreshing season for you. Coming up, we're going to hear from the Belonging Co. in Judah. And that's thanks to Andy and Chevrolet.
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That's Rachel Purcell. Keep going on Victory 91.5. I was able to spend some time with my mom and my daughters today, and we went to Chick-fil-A, and we went to one that has an indoor playground, which my daughters just love that, and they're so excited to play. And while we were talking to some other people that were in the indoor playground, we realized that, like, a lady that we just met was a Victory listener, and so we were talking about Victory, talking about the student of the week, student of the month. She was sharing that her kids are a part of, like, a hybrid school, which I think is great. It doesn't matter where your kids go to school. You can go to victory.radio, click on

0: Student of the Week and Student of the Month. It just takes a minute to nominate your kids. And then let us shout out, you know, their name, their school, some great things about them. They're going to be entered to win some awesome prizes. You don't want to miss this, and they'll stay nominated the whole school year. Coming up, we're going to hear from Kanan Baca and Hopeful, and that's thanks to Closing Bell Real Estate.
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That's Homecoming with yours. I'm Victory 91.5. It's Corey. And I hope that you feel like this really is your radio station. When you go to victory.radio, you can read all about us. We've been ministering for over 40 years, which is awesome. I feel like I was practically raised here. My dad, he's worked here longer than I've been alive. And I used to call this our Saturday house because when he'd work weekends, my parents would bring my little Barbie Jeep and I'd be driving out there, you know, while he's working in here. And now I have two little girls who love their little car that they get to drive around everywhere. And lately, I've been taking them to my mom's house. She watches them while I work and then I pick them up. And a lot of times they're exhausted. By the time I get there, you know, they'll fall asleep sometimes on the way home. But my almost three-year-old, she had a brand new stuffy that she had, a stuffed animal that she had picked out, and she left it at grandma's house. We didn't realize it until we got down the road, and there were so many tears the whole way.

0: way home. And it was one of those situations like, do I turn back around and go get it? Or we live, you know, kind of far away. So I'm like, I don't know. We'll get it tomorrow. And then the next day it was like she had a stuffed animal in her hands back there and she dropped it. But there was just nowhere safe for me to like get back there, you know, being buckled up myself. And that's hard sometimes as a parent when you can't like immediately grab something, you know, while you're driving safely. And maybe you have multiple kids that are losing it too. I see you. If you're out there, maybe you're dealing with that right now. I see you. You're not alone. And coming up, we're going to hear from Benjamin William Hastings and Phil Wickham. And that's thanks to Georgia Power.
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0: Golden with Uncomplicated here on Victory 91.5 and Victory.radio for all of you outside the North Georgia area. Welcome to the weekend, my friends. I'm Goshen Tsai. So excited to be kicking off not just any weekend. This is a special weekend, a holiday weekend. If you're not aware of it, then you definitely need to hang with me the rest of the evening because we're going to dive into that in just a few. But first, this is our time to hit that reset button. You just made it through a week. It might have been a shorter week because of Labor Day, but it's still a week. It's still Friday evening, and this is the time that we can hit that reset button together so that our weekend is spent well. Sometimes we're crawling into our weekend, and we're just like, Netflix binge, ice cream, DoorDash, whatever, and I think God has a better way. Father, we come before you with gratitude for all that you've been doing in our lives. I know there's some weekends we need to just check out. We need those rest weekends where we're just glued to our couch. But most weekends, I know, Lord, you want to refresh us in a meaningful way. You want to bring us to divine appointments, new experiences, radical encounters with your love and the spirit of wisdom and revelation. So, Lord, help us tonight as we hit that reset button together. As we step into this weekend, we confess that our desire is to spend our lives well. That includes weekends. Lord, we want to spend our time wisely on things that matter, on that which is eternal, that which is going to last. Tonight, Lord, let cleansing and refreshing come to all my brothers and sisters who are grinding away during the week and need that respite, that need that rest on the weekend. Father, help us learn how to rest well. Not medicating pain or avoiding things. Lord, real rest, the kind of rest that produces peace and closure and energizes us for the days and the season ahead, even as we're in a transition weekend, a big moment on the calendar that you gave Israel. And we thank you, Lord, the new beginning that is unfolding just simply because it's on the calendar that you created. We acknowledge, Lord, your perfect timing and your ways. And we let go of that desire to control the timing and the manner in which things are to unfold. I know it's so easy, Lord, to see how things aren't going the way we thought they should have, or we thought you said they were going to. There's so much that can be lost in translation. There's so much that we can interpret wrong. Tonight, let encouragement come to those who've been discouraged, who've been feeling like they're just going from one desert sand dune to another, not finding the oasis, not finding the destination that they've been looking for. Lord, tonight, help them find that rest. This weekend, let them find that refreshing. Bring us all to that place of divine purpose as we choose to align our hearts and our lives with you and your kingdom. Father, we thank you for moving on our behalf. Bring us to the breakthroughs that you have been preparing us for and continue that great work in us so that when breakthroughs come, we have the character, we have the wisdom, we have the experience and the understanding to steward the blessings that you want to release on us. We thank you, Father of Lights, that every good thing comes from you. So we give you thanks now for it. In the mighty name of Jesus, amen.
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0: How You Made Me here on Victory 91.5. I'm Goshen. Welcome to the weekend. In the 7 o'clock hour, I'm going to bust out a camera roll. And this one's hot off the press, but I thought, man, the timing is so interesting because we're stepping into this new beginning on the Hebraic calendar, Rosh Hashanah. We're going to get into that a little bit later, but this message in this particular devotional that I want to share with you in just a moment, it resonates with me because this is the time for this. The Lord is speaking this to his body right now. So this is not a coincidence that this was a devotional that I just recently popped up on my feed. And this one's called Breaking Hard Ground. It reads, imagine yourself as a farmer and your life is a vast field. You sow seeds on soil sparingly, and these seeds represent your intentions, your choices, and your actions. Well, Hosea, the prophet in the Old Testament, uses a similar analogy in chapter 10, verse 12 of his book to describe God's people. Israel had sown seeds of sin and unrighteousness, causing the soil of their hearts to become unreceptive to God's commands. And right as God's people were about to reap a harvest of God's judgment, the prophet Hosea spoke with urgency. And this is what he wrote. Sow righteousness for yourselves, reap the fruit of unfailing love, and break up your unplowed ground. For it is time to seek the Lord until he comes and showers his righteousness on you. Hallelujah. Now, just as a farmer reaps far more than they sow, our God promises that we too will reap what we sow, Galatians 6, 7 through 9. But this verse in Hosea also shows us it's not enough to sow righteousness. We must also break up the uncultivated ground in our lives. Our hearts become like idle ground when we allow it to grow hard and stubborn, resisting God's word and his work in our lives. But God wants his people to prepare the soil of their hearts to receive the seed of his word by seeking him. Seeking the Lord is like the early rain in farming season. It's that essential ingredient that softens the soil and readies it for growth. So, do you desire to grow spiritually? It is time to seek the Lord, the prophet Hosea said. And this is the word to you now. It is time to seek the Lord. Don't wait. Seek him eagerly and expectantly from this day on, especially in this season. Meditate on Hosea 10, verse 12. Let it move you to examine your own life. Are you sowing seeds of righteousness and reaping the fruit of unfailing love? It's never too late to seek the Lord. So turn your heart to the one who promises to shower his abundant mercy and grace upon you.
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May the God of hope fill you with all joy and peace in believing that you may abound in hope by the power of the Holy Spirit. 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

Yes, amen to that, Torin Wells. That's what's not in heaven on Victory 91.5. Goshen here. As you know, Victory has a Friday night electronic dance music show called Underground Revival. It's been going on for over 13 years, and tonight's episode falls on a unique weekend. This is a special time on the Hebraic calendar called Rosh Hashanah. It's the head of the year. It's the turning of the year. And so for Christians, New Covenant Christians like you and me, I know it can be a little confusing because most of us were not raised to even glance at the Hebraic calendar. But I have found that when you align yourself with this calendar that God gave to Israel, okay, so we're on a Gregorian calendar, but that's not the calendar that he gave mankind. He gave a calendar to Israel, and that calendar is still counting. And it is wise for us to observe the times and seasons that he had ordained through this Hebraic calendar. And it's so interesting because my wife and I have been following this for the last, I don't know, maybe 15 years especially. We've been really following the Hebraic calendar and aligning our lives with the seasons and the festivals and the feasts. And I'm telling you, every year, it's astounding how our lives seem to just match up and line up with what God is doing on his calendar. When it's the head of the year, there's always this sense of this new beginning, but where do we go from here? And then there's the other fall feast, the Feast of Tabernacles, and there's a time of communion and celebration of God's salvation. Even in Passover, in the spring, and just the seeking of the Lord and the crucifixion of the Lord and all of the revelation that comes in that season, I've just noticed that as you observe these things, as you walk with the Lord and work with his calendar, it's pretty astounding to see your life begin to align with what he is doing on a global scale. I highly recommend that. So tonight we're going to just give a real cursory overlook of what it means to step into this new season, this new Hebraic year, and what God is saying about the year ahead, because, you know, he's always talking. He wants us prepared so that we can

0: and succeed and prosper. And also, before I forget, we got to give a shout out to victory.radio because there's still the Student of the Week and Student of the Month contest going on where you can nominate your child for Student of the Week, Student of the Month. 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Lots of awesome things going on Victory. And I highly recommend that you take advantage of this season where we're celebrating students in this area and giving them some really awesome prize packs. So if you have an awesome student or maybe a relative that's an awesome student, go ahead and let their parents know to go to victory.radio and nominate them for Student of the Week, Student of the Month. And of course, you can join me and listeners from all over the planet for that holy dance party starting at 9 p.m. here on Victory.
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Welcome, everyone. I'm Goshen Tsai. I love kicking my weekend off with you guys. And we've reached that moment on Friday evening, 7:45-ish every Friday, and around 11:15-ish is the Health Bite. As a reminder, the Health Bite is not to treat, diagnose, or cure anything. We're just opening our minds to God's original design. 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And you can find that on Spotify. We're in season 2. We combine our experiences, our studies around biblical wisdom on health, as well as modern research and science and everything in between. We combine it all to make that easy on-ramp for you and your family to experience that abundant life that Jesus promised, because we believe that Christians should be the healthiest people on the planet. And tonight, let's talk about self-love for a moment, because this can, I've seen people who have issues with self-hatred, and they just hold themselves to an unrealistic standard, and they're always tearing themselves down. They exhibit autoimmune issues in their body quite a bit, and it is very much related. When you haven't forgiven yourself, when you carry regret and shame, you begin to war against yourself, and what is going on in your mind, your body will follow. And that's why it says in 2 Corinthians 10, we should take every thought captive and bring it to the obedience of Christ, because it will absolutely affect your physical health, your mental health, and those two are always affecting each other, right? So it's vastly important that the way we view ourselves and the way we talk about ourselves, and yes, even to ourselves, it all needs to be from a place of love and understanding our value before the Lord. I have seen some of the really awesome people make horrible decisions, derail momentum, and radically shift their season to the negative, all because they just don't like themselves, or they beat themselves up, or they always talk negatively about themselves. And remember, it says in Proverbs, I believe Proverbs 18, that the power of life and death is in the tongue, and those who love it will eat its fruit. In other words, you're going to eat whatever you're speaking about yourself. Maybe some of you, that could be your health breakthrough. You just change the way you view yourself and change the way you talk about yourself. And so I found this quote. I don't know if this person's a Christian, but I thought that there was aspects of this that were very true. And I think this may challenge some of you. It says, finding yourself

0: not really how it works. You aren't a $10 bill in last winter's coat pocket. You are also not technically lost. Your true self is right there, buried under cultural conditioning, other people's opinions, and inaccurate conclusions that you drew as a kid that became your beliefs about who you really are. Finding yourself is actually returning to yourself, an unlearning, an excavation, a remembering who you were before the world got its hands on you. And I think there's aspects of this that are so important and true, because when we're trying to, you know, we hear things like follow your heart and, you know, follow your dreams. It's like, until you know who you really are, until Jesus has made that abundantly clear, don't do that, because we're fickle. We're thinking, feeling this way one day, and the next day we're thinking and feeling completely different. And so for us, it's not about, you know, following our heart and our dreams or finding ourselves. It's about finding Christ, because when you find Christ, you are going to find yourself. And so maybe we've got it backwards this whole time. Maybe that's why so many people struggle with a healthy self-love, because they're focusing on the wrong things and they hadn't really discovered themselves, because they haven't really discovered Christ. You can't know who you really are unless you know who Christ really is in you and for you. And God wants to reveal that to you in grand measures in this next year. So let's make that part of our health journey, is getting our mind and our soul into a place where we understand God the way God views us. I think it was Bill Johnson says that, I cannot afford to have a thought about myself that God does not have about me. So let every thought be tested and weighed to that standard. What does God say and think about you? And every thought, every word that comes out of your mouth should follow that example. That was your Health Bite for the night. Prayers coming up next.
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keeping you encouraged all day, every day. Jesus looked at them and said, "With man it is impossible, but not with God, for all things are possible with God." It's Victory 91.5.

0: Church Hurt.
1: Amen to that. That was Hannah Kerr with Church Hurt here on Victory 91.5. And actually a very fitting segue into our prayer time together. Maybe you've experienced some sort of hurt from the church or from leadership or maybe even your parents or a community. And maybe it's affected your view of God. Maybe it's affected your view of yourself. I have been through that. And I know it's not easy. It's definitely a hard process to walk through. But God is willing to heal us from every hurt, every trauma. Whatever you have been facing, whatever struggles, sorrows, grief that you've been carrying, let's take it all to the Lord right now. And Father, we thank you so much for this opportunity to come before your throne of grace. Because of the blood of Jesus, we have access to you and your throne. We bring our prayers and our petitions.

questions to you tonight, because you're a God who hears and a God who answers. You are the God of salvation who heals us and sanctifies us, body, soul, and spirit. Your salvation is meant to touch every area of our life. Thank you, Lord, for this invitation to be healed and to know you as healer, as savior. Tonight, Father, I'm praying for all my brothers and sisters who've experienced that pain of being hurt by leaders, by loved ones, betrayed or traumatized by relational circumstances, or even rejection of communities or whatever the case might be. Lord, I thank you that you're a good God. You're a loving Father. You heard the words that was spoken about those all of those who are listening. You heard the slander. You heard the lies. You heard the gossip. You heard the accusations. You heard all of it, Lord. And it grieved you, just like it has caused grief in them. Tonight, Father, I ask that you would reveal to all those who are healing from hurt of any kind, whether it's church hurt or leadership hurt or divorce or any kind of relational trauma. Father, we thank you that new beginnings are available to all those who trust you and seek you. New beginnings are available in this season and in this moment as we give our hurts and our pains to you. Thank you, Lord, that you take these burdens, these hard memories, and redeem them. You're the God of redemption. You take every difficult thing and somehow work it out for our good. Even Isaiah prophesied that you would give us beauty for ashes. And Lord, all the hurt, all the trauma, all the disappointments and pains that we've experienced, that's ashes. Lord, we just give those to you tonight. And all the lies that come along with it, all the baggage that comes along with it, Lord, we release these things to you, and we're asking for a washing and a cleansing and a fresh start, that you would get us to the place of absolute healing, where we don't even feel the pain anymore when we think about it, that we're so healed that we can talk about it without it affecting us anymore. Lord, I know that is your will. That is your plan for us. And we say yes and amen to that assignment. We thank you, Holy Spirit, for doing that work in our hearts, but we know we have a role to play too. We've got to let you go into those hard places. We've got to go into those prayer times to talk about those things that were so difficult. But Lord, we know that you, if you're going to take us into those wounds, it's only because you're going to heal it. You're not taking us there just for kicks and giggles. You're taking us there because you plan on helping us and healing us. So, Father, we yield to you. We give these pains, these hurts to you. Thank you for opening our eyes to the truth on what we need to do, what role we need to play, who we need to forgive. Thank you, Lord, for the grace to walk it out. I know that you'll give us all power, because sometimes it's not easy to forgive people. It's not easy to walk out the healing, but you give us all the power we need to receive that healing and that breakthrough. Tonight, I'm praying for all those who've been struggling for years and need this breakthrough. Tonight, Lord, let this not pass them by. Help them get the closure they need tonight and this weekend. In the mighty name of Jesus, our Savior, amen and amen.

0: is Chris. I'm glad you could join us for Adventures in Odyssey, a place of discovery, imagination, and excitement. But don't take my word for it. Find out for yourself on today's Adventure in Odyssey.
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